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1: Harry Styles receiving a big achievement across the pond, getting the blue Peter badge. 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
2: Here comes Peter Cottontail. 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It just came into my mind, but I don't think that has anything to do with it. What is that?
1: Hopping down the bunny trail, hippity hoppity. Harry Styles received a gold blue Peter badge for his record-breaking Wembley Stadium run. 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He broke the record of his 12th show at Wembley Stadium, which got him that honor. And if you're wondering, Paul McCartney is a previous recipient of the gold badge award, so it's a pretty big deal.
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30: 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And this

0: Tyler, I am living for the physical media coming back. Everybody is dropping vinyls like it's, I don't even know what year. But I love it. I do have a record player at home. Do you happen to have one?
1: I do not. I'm going with cassettes or CDs. Speaking of albums, Ariana Grande has one coming up at the end of the month. Her latest album, which is called Petal, will drop July 30th. And she just released an alternate album cover with new lyrics for the Petal album.

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0: It's Nightly with Jade and Tyler, and it's incredible that Justin Bieber has performed in front of millions of people, but he's like, nah, nah, nah. That FIFA World Cup energy hits different. Tyler, this is probably his biggest stage yet.
1: We teased it earlier in the week. We found out that him and his agent, they were kind of figuring out a contract on how much he would get paid. He is joining the Epic World Cup Final Halftime Show on July 19th with Madonna, Shakira, BTS, and now Justin Bieber. An 11-minute musical performance, and we hear like each artist only gets 1 minute.
0: They're going to be running that show tightly. I'm thinking medley. Are you? Like, we're going to get one after the next, after the next, after the next.
1: Yeah, probably. And the show, it's for good causes. It's going to support FIFA Global Citizen Education Fund, aiming to raise $100 million for children worldwide during the World Cup halftime show.

0: I kind of consider myself, you know, kind of a daredevil. I'm not afraid. Like, I'm afraid of heights, but I'll still do roller coasters. I might even jump out of a plane. But one thing I won't do, Jade, is the whole running with the bulls in Spain.
1: Tyler, when I see people voluntarily put themselves out in the street, wave a red flag, maybe, and let these bulls charge at them, I'm like, your booty is gone. That's straight out of a cartoon. Why would I subject myself to it? I would love to be a spectator, but I'd also be terrified, and I would be watching through my fingers.
0: Yeah, it started on July 6th, runs to the 14th, and they have the daily adrenaline-fueled 825-meter bull runs happening each morning at 8 a.m. So it's like, you got to be... I mean, if you're doing this more than once, you got to get your brain checked. You're a psychopath.
1: Yo, I was just about to say, this is my first time ever hearing that it's more than a one-day thing. Why? And you know people are out there getting trampled for fun? I don't know. I guess it's a cultural thing.
0: Well, yeah, legally, anyone 18 or older is legally permitted to participate, but you must register locally. You're required to arrive early so the police can clear the route and barricades set up by 7:30. Just absolutely insanity. But I would do the tomato thing. Like, they do that in Spain as well each year. I would chuck tomatoes at you, Jade.
1: Yo, let's get our white t-shirts. We'll do, you and me will do that.
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1: 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When you speed while driving, you have less time to react to whatever comes across your path. A sharp turn could take you by surprise. Another car could turn out in front of you. A large truck could brake suddenly. A pedestrian could be walking their dog. And you won't have time to course correct.
0: The speed limit doesn't just protect you. It protects everyone around you. So slow down. Obey the law. And keep everyone on the road safe. Speeding catches up with you. Paid for by NHTSA.
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0: T, I kind of want to learn a new skill this summer.
1: I can teach you how to golf.
0: That's exactly what I wanted to learn. Look, I'm seeing all these cute girls in their caddies whipping around the golf course, and I'm like, I want in on the action. I want more than the outfit. I need the swing. Help me get my ball off the tee so we can pop out and look good at these clubhouses.
1: We can definitely do that. And it's actually one of the biggest golf party weekends that there is in Lake Tahoe, Nevada, where I got to visit with my girl earlier in the year. It's absolutely beautiful there, especially in the summertime. Like right now, they have this golf tournament that goes on all weekend long, and it's nothing but celebrities and athletes. Like Stephen Curry was there. A guy just asked them, like, hey, you think you're going to team up with LeBron next year? And he goes, I wouldn't mind it. So it's just, and then they have karaoke, and it's just a bunch of people partying on the gorgeous lake. There's still snow in the mountains in the background. I mean, it's just an awesome, awesome vibe.
0: I did see that Steph Curry video, and I loved that he was so nonchalant about his answer. But yeah, we gotta get into these circles, Tyler. So help me up my skills, and I'll do a little schmoozing, and we'll see whose boat we end up on this summer. But baby Drew, at least you can make it feel like it. The weekend starts right now. It's Nightly with Jade and Tyler, live in the mix with DJ Baby Drew. Let's go.

0: Weekend Nightly with Jade and Tyler, DJ Baby Drew in the mix.
1: You know, Tyler, I get, like, on the weekend, I'm always like, I'm going to do this. I'm going to go out to the farmer's market. I'm going to wake up early. I'm going to walk the dogs for a really long time. I'm going to do my laundry. I don't do any of those things.
0: If I see you with your feet up on the couch, a hoodie, comfy clothes, you're just binge watching Love Island this weekend.
1: You know me all too well. But when you're at the crib tired, what's that lazy meal that's your go-to?
0: I love a good grilled cheese. If I have, like, a couple cocktails in me, I'll fire up the stove, the little pan, and then I'll get crazy with it. Like, I'll do, like, a turkey and something, tomato, guac, just a grilled cheese, but the fancy grilled cheese.
1: I like that. I like the way that sounds. I was just about to ask you, somebody gave me a grilled cheese sandwich that had, like, some big sweet onions in it, and it was really good dipped into some tomato soup, but are you an onion man?
0: Yes.
1: I love onions. I love raw onions, too. Okay, we gonna run that. I'll work on the tomato soup. You handle the grilled cheeses. We got a meal. Nightly with Jade and Tyler on Y102.
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26: This is Jade.
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26: It's Nightly with Jade and Tyler on Y102. All right, Tyler, I've got a question for you. What is the official smell of summer? It could be fresh cut grass, sunscreen, chlorine, the grill firing up, or rain when it hits the hot pavement. What screams summer?
27: Sunscreen makes me vomit, but I'll tell you what doesn't is anything on the grill. You could just smell the grilling of any type of meat, whether it's a burger, a steak, some glizzies. Mm-hmm. That's the official smell of summer.
26: Once I smell it coming from someone's house, I'm like, let me go meet our new neighbors because now I want to be a part of whatever function y'all got going on. Baby Drew, we grill it out this summer. When are me and Tyler getting the invite to the Baby Drew birthday weekend, huh?

0: It's Nightly with Jade and Tyler, and T, I'm starting to see the rise of a specific something this summer that I don't think I've really seen that many summers before.
1: What are we seeing?
0: Those electric bug zappers. So, Giorgio, my boyfriend, he ended up getting one, and it's in the backyard. Tyler, when I was taking the dogs out, I just smelled what I thought was like little dead flesh. It was the frying of all the insects on the outside flying into this solar-powered electrifier, basically an electric fence to these things, but now I'm seeing people use them. There's this lady sitting with us in the cul-de-sac for 4th of July, and she had one that looked like a tennis racket, and it was just zap, zap, zap, zap, zap, zap, zap, zap. And I'm like, things I don't need to buy on Amazon that are probably going to end up in the cart.
1: Nothing worse than being at the barbecue and there being some skeeters out there. Nothing worse.

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0: that I need to tell you about, or maybe you already know.
1: It's you people in your electric vehicles wanting to poo-poo on everyone else. Is that
0: no,
1: it?
0: That's not it. But yes, I do have a hybrid. But no, I've had T-Mobile for like 15 years, and they have this thing called T-Life where they give you little extra incentives to be like a T-Mobile customer. In the past couple weeks, they've done 30 cents off of gas at Shell. So this might sound like an endorsement or commercial. It's not. It's just a flex where I get 30 cents off gas, and I just need to let the people know that they can do that as well.
1: Well, thank you for letting me know, because I do have T-Mobile, and I used to be heavy on the app when it was like a T-Mobile Tuesday, and it's like, damn, free this, free that, free this, free that. But now that you brought it back, I'm like, oh, I forgot this was still ongoing. I'm missing out. Even DoorDash, like you could get your Dash Pass through your T-Mobile app. I need to tap in.
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DJ Baby Drew in the mix nightly with Jaden Tyler, and it is road trip season. And maybe you're taking a road trip this weekend, heading out with the significant other, the friends, or the fam. Gas, we know, ain't cheap. And Jade, I got a little flex

0: Nightly with Jade and Tyler, DJ Baby Drew. Thank you so much for setting the tone for the weekend. What I love about this is that it doesn't matter if you have plans for going out. You feel like you got a little something out of it. Shout out to the girls that were pre-gaming with us, getting your makeup done, putting the fit on, hitting the group chat. Tyler, I got a feeling in the air it's going to be a good weekend.
1: I mean, the only thing that I don't like about DJ Baby Drew coming in here is because now I want to go to the club and I can't because we got to stay here and we still got a show to do.
0: Yes.
1: Baby Drew, as always, just killing it. The king of DJing.
0: If you were in the crib, in the car, turning up to the mix, show some love to DJ Baby Drew on Instagram right now. Thank you so much, Drew. Night crew, stay close. We got more coming up next. Nightly with Jaden Tyler on Y102.
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21: A better life with Dr. Sanjay Gupta.
22: By age 35, two-thirds of American men will experience some degree of noticeable hair loss. And by age 50, about 85% of men will have significantly thinning hair. That's according to the American Hair Loss Association. Now, one dermatologist explained that hair loss can either be genetic or it can be triggered by stress, illness, surgery, medications, major life events. No matter the cause, a lot of men, understandably, are frustrated by hair loss because it seems like a loss of control. You can take great care of your scalp by all sorts of expensive lotions and potions, but that might not matter. There are some tried and true medications that might work, like minoxidil or finasteride. But another solution is just shaving it off. And I've heard more and more how liberating this can be for a lot of guys. That's the ultimate control of their appearance. I'm Dr. Sanjay Gupta, helping you live a better life.

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0: with Jaden Tyler.
2: Tyler, there are some people in the entertainment industry that it's like, I don't even care what they do, I'm always going to support. Snoop Dogg is like Barbie. He's done every job under the sun, and so has The Rock. Wig, no wig, I love him, and I want to see him in more stuff.
3: Well, yeah, Dwayne Johnson, a.k.a. The Rock, rumored to be in talks for a major Marvel Cinematic Universe role as a villain. Rumors saying that he would play Apocalypse, like a villain in the MCU, and it's unconfirmed at this time, but it's The Rock. He could definitely play a villain. He's gigantic.
2: Definitely. But do you think he gives villain energy? Because to me, all it takes is one sneaky smirk, and I'm like, it's The Rock.
3: Nah, he could play a villain.

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1: It is Nightly with Jade and Tyler. Jade, it was probably, what, 5-6 years ago? Did you go see when Jay-Z and Beyonce toured together? Did you go see that show?
2: I did. That was like the first little good chunk of money I spent on a ticket. I was feeling a type of way about it because I was like, I don't want to spend $200. Tyler, if I could spend $200 on a concert ticket today, that would be easy breezy. But yeah, that was my first time ever seeing Beyonce, and to see them both at the same time was cool. I cried at the end. I'm not a huge, like, I respect and love Beyonce. I'm not like a super crazy B-Day fan. But, I mean, it's undeniable. I cried.
1: Yeah, they put on a heck of a show together. Individually, they're all stars. But yes. Together, they might be back because Jay-Z added a fifth concert to his 2026 schedule in London, which is Beyonce's birthday. So a lot of people think that obviously they're going to be together and that she might even pop up on stage, maybe sing a happy birthday or maybe even do one of their many collabs.
2: That would be epic. We waited on that. Beyonce, you've been real quiet. We thought Act 3 was going to be out by now. So I would love to see that pop out, Tyler.
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0: Alex Warren. We got a chance to chat with him. It's Nightly with Jade and Tyler. And all of our videos, they live on our socials, our Instagram. Make sure you hit that follow like button. Nightly with Jade and Tyler. As man, Jade, we've talked to Alex Warren this year, Madison Beer, Hillary Duff.
1: Yes.
0: Who else? Pink Panthers.
1: Yes.
0: Coming up, we're going to be talking to Bella Kay. She's got the hit song, I Love It, I Love It, I Love It. And also Teddy Swims later this month.
1: I'm super excited for us to get to talk to Teddy. And I can't lie, I've heard some remixes of I Love It, I Love It, I Love It, and I freaking love it. So I can't wait for us to sit down with Bella Kay. Coming soon on Nightly with Jade and Tyler.

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0: drop dead.
1: People are going crazy on Threads right now because people are like, the U.S. has never won a World Cup. And then you've got all the other people on the internet screaming, put some respect on Team USA's women's soccer team. They've won like four, have they not?
2: Yeah, they dominate. And they haven't qualified for next year's 2027 World Cup, which will be in Brazil. But they will because they're pretty much all-stars.
1: Mm-hmm.
2: And they're about to get paid, Jade, because apparently there's a new thing in the Federation of U.S. Soccer, their contract, where, you know, the women felt disrespected because they weren't getting paid.
1: Mm.
2: So they came to an agreement where USA men's soccer, they made $19 million for advancing in the World Cup this year.
1: Wow.
2: So US soccer keeps 20% of the prize money. The remaining 80% is split evenly between the men's and women's players pools, meaning each team is set to receive about $6.4 million from the United States men's World Cup run.
1: That's interesting. That's very interesting. Like, I still don't understand it. You laid it out so plainly, but I'm like, how'd that work? Okay. But at least my girls is getting a payday.
2: Yeah, I think it's kind of like in sports with the NBA and WNBA, there's the NBA players make so much money, WNBA doesn't, and I'm assuming the men's national soccer team makes so much money and the women's team doesn't.
1: Yeah.
2: So it's like, soccer as a whole, it's one big family, so why can't everybody get paid?

0: I wonder what it's got to feel like when you're not even old enough to get into the club and you've got one of the biggest songs in the country that has everyone in their feels for summer break. It's Nightly with Jaden Tyler. We're talking 20-year-old Bella Kay, who is a rising superstar and a super cutie.
1: Yeah, I'm excited to find out a little bit more about Bella Kay. She's blowing up here in 2026. So I know she's got a tour coming out. She's also going to be touring with Noah Kahan and Gracie Abrams. She's got a new album. I mean, she's got things are popping for her right now.
0: Definitely. And we are getting the inside scoop. So make sure that you're here joining the conversation with us and Bella Kay Monday night on Nightly with Jaden Tyler. With Jaden Tyler on Y102.
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30: A better life with Dr. Sanjay Gupta.
31: By age 35, two-thirds of American men will experience some degree of noticeable hair loss. And by age 50, about 85% of men will have significantly thinning hair. That's according to the American Hair Loss Association. Now, one dermatologist explained that hair loss can either be genetic or it can be triggered by stress, illness, surgery, medications, major life events. No matter the cause, a lot of men, understandably, are frustrated by hair loss because it seems like a loss of control. You can take great care of your scalp by all sorts of expensive lotions and potions, but that might not matter. There are some tried and true medications that might work, like minoxidil or finasteride. But another solution is just shaving it off, and I've heard more and more how liberating this can be for a lot of guys. That's the ultimate control of their appearance. I'm Dr. Sanjay Gupta, helping you live a better life.
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1: Tyler, I have to do my laundry this weekend. I've just been closing the door to the bedroom that has the clothes that have been mounting up for weeks. But it's like, damn, on the weekends I want to catch up on sleep. I don't want to do housework, but it's got to get done.
2: You're very domesticated, Jade.
1: Look, I really am, I swear. I know, I'm being judged right now.
2: I'm telling you, I'm going to the pool probably all weekend. That's where I'm going to be spending my time. And maybe I'll get a nap in, but I'm going to get the cooler out, my little igloo cooler, and I'm going to have some drinks at the pool, work on my tan.
1: Actually, that sounds like a better plan. Laundry can wait.

0: We've been sitting on an entire week of speculation on what went down inside Madison Square Garden last Friday night, the Taylor Swift Travis Kelce wedding. Nothing has been official as of right now. Taylor hasn't posted anything. Travis hasn't posted anything. But on the latest podcast of New Heights this week, Travis, for the first time, did call Taylor his wife, which was a very cute moment. And so the owner of the Kansas City Chiefs, that's where Travis plays, Tavia Hunt, she put out a social media post that said this is a false narrative. They did not run out of champagne. They were not long lines. Every single person was seated for the ceremony. The vows were spectacular. They're beautiful, heartfelt, and absolutely perfect. Couldn't have been a more fabulous experience. And frankly, it's inappropriate to say things like this when you clearly don't know what you're talking about. This is hearsay, not truth. She's talking about just all the, you know, the behind the scenes stuff. Like, you know, they had to wait for lines for food, or, you know, a lot of people weren't paying attention to the wedding, stuff like that.
1: Unbelievable, T. She literally just said, how are you hating from outside the club when you weren't even inside? So I'm with you. Look, in Taylor fashion, do we think that she would ever let anything like that happened? Hell no, because she can have anyone she wants to work that wedding, and best believe that service was probably quick and swift, no pun intended. But I am itching for just a little, I just need a little cell phone picture, T. I want a little cell phone picture, like, I want to see the queen dressed up as a bride, but I'll wait.
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0: I don't know if this is a PR stunt, but yesterday we found out Christian Pulisic, who is supposed to be USA men's soccer team, like captain, like he's the go-to guy. Well, he had a terrible World Cup, didn't score any goals, and a lot of people were giving him crap. He took himself out of the game against Belgium when they lost. So a lot of people were, blaming him and saying he's not good enough. But it turns out they put this report out from The Athletic. It said he actually had a bone bruise and a microfracture in his tibia fibula in the game against Belgium, and that's why he came off the field.
1: Are you buying it?
0: I don't know. I kind of want to see an x-ray, I guess.
1: Zia, he said show the receipt. Need to see that.
0: I mean, he did have a pretty terrible World Cup. He wasn't living up to the expectations of him. So,

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0: Tyler, I don't know if you have this experience because you're a man, but I am generalizing here. I think the women are afraid anytime we get a grocery shopper that is a man. Because why is it that the same places that I frequent and I know where those ingredients and those items are that I like to get, why does it seem that whenever I have a male Instacart shopper, they can never find it? It's always, what do you want the substitute? And I'm always like, you need to ask a rep in the store because I know it's there. This girl just had a package delivered to her house. Why did he pick up a tester and put it as the item that he checked out? First of all, how did he even check that out at the counter? Did he just like jug that off the shelf? Because what is happening? I can't stand the fact that we are having a little bit of mistrust here when I have a male Instacart shopper. Now, you can be my Uber driver and you can DoorDash my food. I'll trust you all day for that. But I don't know if I trust you to shop around the store. Have you had that experience?
1: Oh, I'm not sure I like your attitude in this, Jade. So you're telling me a guy can drive you to the club and drive you around, but he can't shop for you?
0: I think so. When I want a certain type of chip and I know he ain't looking hard enough, oh, it's one star for me.

0: I've never been married, so I've never been divorced, so I don't know the protocol. It's Nightly with Jade and Tyler. So it's rumored that Jack Antonoff and Margaret Qualley have separated after being married for 3 years. However, this week, he was out photoed walking with his sister and still had his wedding ring on. Now, I thought when you get separated or divorced, do you still... I don't know the protocol. Like, all right, if you're separated, do you still think there's a chance of getting back together so you don't take it off? But if you're divorced, then you definitely can't wear it?
1: This is a good question because I'm trying to think, like, huh, if you were to put yourself in that person's shoes or, like, what have all the people that have been in that situation done? I don't know. I would think that, like, amidst the tension in the air, that you would not be wearing your ring because you're probably at odds with that person. But maybe out of respect for her, he feels like because they're, like, in the public eye and in Hollywood, that it would be disrespectful to be out here, like, it ain't on my hand. So I don't know.
0: We do know that she wasn't with him at the Taylor and Travis wedding. So that's what we do know.
2: 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Nightly with Jade and Tyler.
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24: A better life with Dr. Sanjay Gupta.
25: For decades, the prevailing wisdom for someone who's had a heart attack has been to put them on beta blockers for the rest of their life. But new research suggests that might not be necessary, and that the benefits of these medications probably taper off after a year or two. On the whole, and for the average person, beta blockers are very safe and very effective. But, as with any medication, they can come with a cost, a financial one, and also potential side effects. We're talking about things like fatigue, dizziness, dry mouth, dry eyes. I want to be clear when I say that you absolutely should talk to your doctor before starting or stopping any medication. Point is, if you're years out from a heart attack and you're in otherwise good health, you might want to ask your doctor about discontinuing beta blockers. You'll want to, of course, keep up a healthy lifestyle, diet, exercise, and sleep. I'm Dr. Sanjay Gupta, helping you live a better life. This-

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2: Harry Styles receiving a big achievement across the pond, getting the blue Peter badge. 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
2: 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Harry Styles received a gold blue Peter badge for his record-breaking Wembley Stadium run. It's typically only given to viewers and guests, with the gold exception reserved for extraordinary achievements. He broke the record of his 12th show at Wembley Stadium, which got him that honor. And if you're wondering, Paul McCartney is a previous recipient of the Gold Badge Award, so it's a pretty big deal.
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24: A better life with Dr. Sanjay Gupta.
25: There are lots of things you can measure to get an idea of how healthy you are at any given moment. Temperature, heart rate, blood pressure, just to name a few. But how about how healthy you will be and how long you're likely to live? According to a new study out of the University of Buffalo, two simple strength tests are pretty accurate at predicting longevity in older women. One is hand grip strength, and the other is how quickly people can stand up from a seated position without using their arms. By the way, I remember interviewing former President Jimmy Carter when he was quite old and being really impressed how he just popped out of the chair without using his arms. Not a lot of older people can actually do that. But I think the message here is that maintaining strength as you age is going to help you perform everyday activities, but also help you avoid injury and stay independent. I'm Dr. Sanjay Gupta, helping you live a better life.
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0: Tyler, I am living for the physical media coming back. Everybody is dropping vinyls like it's, I don't even know what year. 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I do have a record player at home. Do you happen to have one?
1: I do not. I'm going with cassettes or CDs. Speaking of albums, Ariana Grande has one coming up at the end of the month. Her latest album, which is called Petal, will drop July 30th. And she just released an alternate album cover with new lyrics for the Petal album.

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The power of play. 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

0: It's Nightly with Jaden Tyler, and it's incredible that Justin Bieber has performed in front of millions of people, but he's like, nah, nah, nah. That FIFA World Cup energy hits different. Tyler, this is probably his biggest stage yet.
1: We teased it earlier in the week. We found out that him and his agent, they were kind of figuring out a contract on how much he would get paid. He is joining the Epic World Cup Final Halftime Show on July 19th with Madonna, Shakira, BTS, and now Justin Bieber. An 11-minute musical performance, and we hear, like, each artist only gets 1 minute.
0: They're going to be running that show tightly. I'm thinking medley. Are you? Like, we're going to get one after the next, after the next, after the next.
1: Yeah, probably. And the show, it's for good causes. It's going to support FIFA's Global Citizen Education Fund, aiming to raise $100 million for children worldwide during the World Cup halftime show.

0: I kind of consider myself, you know, kind of a daredevil. I'm not afraid. Like, I'm afraid of heights, but I'll still do roller coasters. I might even jump out of a plane. But one thing I won't do, Jade, is the whole running with the bulls in Spain.
1: Tyler, when I see people voluntarily put themselves out in the street, wave a red flag, maybe, and let these bulls charge at them, I'm like, your booty is gone. That's straight out of a cartoon. Why would I subject myself to it? I would love to be a spectator, but I'd also be terrified, and I would be watching through my fingers.
0: Yeah, it started on July 6th, runs to the 14th, and they have the daily adrenaline-fueled 825-meter bull runs happening each morning at 8 a.m. So it's like, you got to be... I mean, if you're doing this more than once, you got to get your brain checked. You're a psychopath.
1: Yo, I was just about to say, this is my first time ever hearing that it's more than a one-day thing. Why? And you know people are out there getting trampled for fun? I don't know. I guess it's a cultural thing.
0: Well, yeah, legally, anyone 18 or older is legally permitted to participate, but you must register locally. You're required to arrive early so the police can clear the route and barricades set up by 7:30. Just absolutely insanity. But I would do the tomato thing. Like, they do that in Spain as well each year. I would chuck tomatoes at you, Jade.
1: Yo, let's get our white t-shirts. We'll do, you and me will do that.
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8: A better life with Dr. Sanjay Gupta.
9: Osteoporosis affects millions of people in the United States and around the world. It's a disease that basically causes someone's bones to become weak, brittle, and porous, which can increase their risk of fractures. Now, the good news here is there are things you can do other than, or in addition to, taking medications to prevent fractures before it's too late. One is to up your intake of calcium and vitamin D. You also want to eat more protein. One functional medicine dietitian told us that that helps build muscle, and if you're building muscle strength, then you are also building bone strength. You want to be mindful of your workouts. The best ways to build bone density, one therapist told us, are going to be resistance exercises like lifting weights, and also exercises that make your bones take a bit of an impact, such as jumping or even running, just loading the bones a little bit more. I'm Dr. Sanjay Gupta, helping you live a better life.
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When this town's lost its faith, our colors will fade eventually. 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Oh my, my, oh my, my love, I take one look at you, you're taking me out.

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0: lights and the cameras and the action, all the glitz and the glamour and deception.
1: This week, we need to issue a laughter warning. We got three comedians on the show: Marlon Wayans, Andy Richter, and Nate Bargatze. Plus, we're going to be talking with Dr. Pimple Popper about some gross and captivating stuff my wife loves. It's all coming up this weekend on the Hollywood Five. Hollywood
2: Five. A Better Life with Dr. Sanjay Gupta.
3: For more than a decade, the Environmental Working Group has put out a list of the so-called Dirty Dozen. These are the non-organic produce contaminated with the highest levels of pesticides. Well, this year, spinach topped the list, followed by kale, collard, mustard greens, strawberries, grapes, nectarines, peaches, cherries, apples, blackberries, pears, potatoes, and blueberries. Now, all these fruits and vegetables are part of a healthy

0: diet, so no one is saying you shouldn't eat them. Point is, though, you could consider buying these items organic if and when you can, and then taking extra care when you wash them. The FDA recommends rinsing all fruits and vegetables, even the ones that are organic, under running water that is slightly warmer than room temperature. Don't use soap, bleach, or any fancy produce washes. I'm Dr. Sanjay Gupta, helping you live a better life.
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0: This week, we need to issue a laughter warning. We got three comedians on the show. Marlon Wayans, Andy Richter, and Nate Bargatze. Plus, we're going to be talking with Dr. Pimple Popper about some gross and captivating stuff my wife loves. It's all coming up this weekend on The Hollywood Five. Hollywood
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11: A Better Life with Dr. Sanjay Gupta.
12: There are lots of things you can measure to get an idea of how healthy you are at any given moment. Temperature, heart rate, blood pressure, just to name a few. But how about how healthy you will be and how long you're likely to live? According to a new study out of the University at Buffalo, two simple strength tests are pretty accurate at predicting longevity in older women. One is hand grip strength, and the other is how quickly people can stand up from a seated position without using their arms. By the way, I remember interviewing former President Jimmy Carter when he was quite old and being really impressed how he just popped out of the chair without using his arms. Not a lot of older people can actually do that. But I think the message here is that maintaining strength as you age is going to help you perform everyday activities, but also help you avoid injury and stay independent. I'm Dr. Sanjay Gupta, helping you live a better life.
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0: This is the TJ Show. And I think before the end of the hour, we're going to have a representative from PETA on our show. I was quite shocked. They sent us an email. They were very impressed with Kenny, because you may remember, and this was a little while back, our listener, B-Boy Logic, who's become a friend of the show. He's a really nice guy, very funny. He mentioned the phrase, killing two birds with one stone. And you might remember Kenny corrected him and said, I prefer
2: to feed two birds with one scone.
0: Mm-hmm. So, you know, he said that. And somehow word got around to PETA that Kenny used that phrase on the air.
2: Yeah.
0: Well, they were so impressed with him, they wanted to, like, give you a gift for it.
2: Yeah.
0: And so next thing you know, we wind up setting up an interview. And I know, I've talked to PETA on the radio before, and I've had really good conversations with them, because I think you assume you walk down the street, they're going to throw paint on you, you know, if you're wearing a leather belt. And it's just not how they do business. And they seem to really care about animals. I mean, obviously they do, and they have a passion for this. Mm-hmm. And I even let my dogs know that PETA was going to be on the show today.
2: Oh, great.
0: And they had a few words to share. That's Frankie saying, whoa, because, you know, it's a big deal in their world. Ooh.
3: It sounds like a, ooh, wow.
0: Yeah, ooh, because they love PETA. Animals love PETA. Now, that's my old dog, Luna. You can hear the difference in the bark. See, that's Frankie, younger bark. Luna.
3: A little bit of rasp to it.
0: Yeah, seen a few things. Frankie continues on. A little concern, actually, from both Frankie and Luna, because they were purchased from breeders. I'm not sure how PETA feels about that. I think they think PETA doesn't like them.
3: Mm.
0: Yeah, see, that's Frankie confirming. But they still love them.
2: No,
0: and so,
2: PETA loves all animals. They may have an opinion about you for buying from a breeder.
0: And then what was interesting is in the middle of this conversation, a deer walks outside and they start growling at the deer. They're actually showing aggression towards another animal. That they don't like that at PETA. So after feeling all excited about PETA, they're growling at another animal. And that was the end of it.
3: Maybe they're relaying the message.
0: To the deer.
3: Yeah.
0: You know, I didn't think of that. Am I misinterpreting that? Let me listen again. Hold on.
3: Yeah, I don't know.
0: Could go either way. I don't speak the language perfectly. But you're right. The deer would be very excited to know that we're talking to PETA.
3: Yes.
0: So what's the guy's name who's coming on?
2: Jacob will be
0: Jacob
2: calling.
0: From PETA, loves animals. I have a whole lot of questions for him. And then also, I think they want to do a mug presentation ceremony to Kenny for his use of lovely animal language.
2: Well, they're going to be sending a mug. And when that arrives, Jacob is more than willing to call back to present the mug to me.
0: Okay.
3: Well, when they present the mug to Kenny, maybe Kenny can share his recipe for lamb stew that he loves to make.
0: Oh, yeah. Did you mention that?
3: And those chicken tacos you made.
0: Yeah. Did you mention that you brought that in for us?
2: You know, it's not about that. It's
0: of
2: about
0: all the animals you could have cooked.
2: Kind to animals.
3: And the double bacon cheeseburgers you love to eat.
0: Mm-hmm. Yeah. You know, like, okay. We'll get to PETA. Hopefully they're not listening right now. This is the TJ Show.
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Picture black saying, oh.

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0: Montgomery's number one hit music station. It's Y102. This is the TJ Show, and the moment is here. An official representative from PETA, all because of Kenny.
1: That's right.
0: And he didn't get us in trouble. Jacob from PETA, is that really you?
2: This is really me, yes, and we are for sure celebrating Kenny for using one of the best phrases of all time, feed two birds with one scone. So I'm really excited to be on, guys.
0: Kenny has been celebrating the fact that he's being celebrated. You know he loves it, Jacob.
3: Yes, he does. He loves to be celebrated.
4: This might be one of the greatest honors of my life.
0: Well,
4: I kid you not.
0: The quick recap is Kenny used a phrase on the radio, and rather than saying, sorry to say this, Jacob, kill two birds with one stone, mm-hmm. he said, feed two birds with one scone, which you guys, you put out these idiom phrases, like new ways to say these classic phrases many, many years ago, and seemingly it has caught on because Kenny just used it in casual conversation.
2: It really has, and I can't tell you the number of times we hear from people who are watching a show, who are watching TV, who are just out with friends, and they hear someone use one of these animal-friendly idioms, and it's just yet another sign of how far we've come in our thinking about other species. It's wonderful, because when you think about the idea of, you know, everybody loves birds, why wouldn't we want to feed two birds with one scone rather
0: than
2: to
0: feed a bird.
2: Hurt two birds?
0: Yeah.
3: Yeah, those scones are pretty dry, so that bird might need some water after he eats a scone.
0: But Pete is there to help the birds if they get if they start choking. I'm sure they've got a solution for that. Jacob, you know, in the past, I would have been nervous talking to you because you assume a lot about PETA, and I know people assume all kinds of things about you. But I remember I interviewed one of your representatives. It has to be 20 years ago now. And I remember being on this call, and I had this whole list of questions ready to go about, like, you know, why are you throwing paint on people? And, you know, all this crazy stuff that you guys have sort of been stereotyped to be. And I remember leaving that phone call thinking, wow, that was like a real down-to-earth conversation. These are not people that are trying to, like, be a problem. They love animals. And sometimes you do these, like, maybe outrageous things to capture people's attention. But that's what you're doing. You're capturing people's attention so that it raises awareness about these beautiful creatures. Is that accurate?
2: Absolutely. Yeah. And just to give some context for listeners who may not be familiar with PETA, PETA stands for People for the Ethical Treatment of Animals, and we're the largest animal rights organization in the world. We have more than 10.4 million members and supporters globally, and we were founded here in the U.S. in 1980 with the goal of establishing and defending the rights of all animals. And really what that comes down to is protecting animals of all species from the violence and abuse they experience in all manner of industries, whether that's the food industry, the clothing industry, the entertainment industry, and laboratory experiments. Like you mentioned, we're just always finding new ways to direct people's attention not only towards the ways that animals are being harmed, but also the ways that all of us can help protect them from being harmed.
0: Yeah, and that's really well said, Jacob. So thank you for that, because I do think I certainly had a lot of assumptions about what you guys do. And so we've got more with Jacob from the PETA. Coming up a few moments away on the TJ Show.
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8: 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It's all coming up this weekend on The Hollywood Five.
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Love where this conversation's going. It's coming up a few moments away on the TJ Show.

0: such. Montgomery's number one hit music station. It's Y102. This is the TJ Show, and he's the manager of strategic initiatives for PETA, the People for the Ethical Treatment of Animals. Jacob, are you still there?
1: I am, yes. And drinking out of my favorite Rats Have Rights mug.
2: Rats have rights.
0: I'm a big fan of rats, Jacob. I bet if you and I were sitting around a dinner table, we'd have a good conversation about rats. I like them. I think they get a bad reputation.
1: Oh, they are just the most humble, amazing beings. I mean, the whole rodent family, like, I'm you probably know this already, but like, male mice actually woo their partners with these high-pitched love songs, and rats have displayed time and time again that they can actually like act in altruistic ways. They will put themselves in harm's way, like if it will protect another rat they know from being harmed. They're just really darling little beings.
0: Well, when I was working in Tribeca in New York City, I'll never forget the day. I don't even know if it was a rat. I know it was a rat, but it was like the size of something larger than a rat, because, you know, they do all kinds of things to get their pizza. He jumped right over my legs just because it was hilarious. It scared me. I was like, ooh, ooh. He got exactly what he wanted out of me. It was great. I was very careful. I never wore open-toed shoes from that point forward. They changed my life. Rats changed my life. It was amazing. So, question for you. We got your email. One of your colleagues, Wes, reached out, and they were the ones who heard Kenny use the phrase,
3: feed two birds with one scone.
0: And they were celebrating him, saying he did such a great job. I am so curious, how did you guys hear that on our show? Are you like listening on the radio somewhere? Where do you catch that?
1: So the TJ Show actually came on our radar. I know you guys have mentioned PETA a handful of times.
0: Interesting.
1: We also have people who listen to the show. The Animal Friendly Idiom Project has really been fantastic, because just as an example, like, there's the horrible phrase, beat a dead horse. And most people don't really realize what's implicit in that phrase is that the problem is that you're beating a dead horse, not that you're beating a horse, right? Like, when you say beat a dead horse, the thing that you're pointing out, like, oh, it's unnecessary to beat them when they're already dead. And what we're saying is, why beat a horse at all? Horses are these incredible beings who have, you know, their own perspectives and lives and personalities. Like, there's no reason violence towards animals needs to be a part of this phrase.
0: By the way, you'd be very proud of me. I don't know if you have a mug for me. I took a picture with a horse and put my head right next to it over the weekend, just so you know.
1: Oh, amazing.
0: Yeah.
1: So you know, no one should be feeding a horse.
2: Yeah, they should be feeding the horse.
0: I snuggled a horse the weekend.
1: Exactly.
3: You feed a fed horse.
0: Right, there you
3: I
0: go.
3: I know
0: Ken.
3: All
0: exactly.
3: of these idioms, Jacob. I'm on top of it.
1: You really do.
0: Okay, well, Jacob, listen. Kenny very happily accepts the mug present that you want to send him, the Feed Two Birds with One Scone. So I know you guys are sending him the mug. Would you like to do like a mug presentation ceremony when he receives it? Or are you available for that? Do you have time in your busy day?
1: Oh, that would be fantastic. Yes, we can absolutely make that happen.
0: There you go.
1: We'll get the mugs over to you ASAP.
0: This is the TJ Show. Thank you, Jacob.
1: Thank you so much, TJ, and the whole gang. This was awesome.
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0: 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This is the TJ Show. We've got Joe in North Carolina. I'm so happy to see that he's on the phone. Hey, Joe, you have an update for us?
6: So I want to give you an update about the camping I did this past weekend.
0: Okay, so
2: yeah, you did.
0: I've been wondering why you haven't called us.
2: Right.
0: Yeah, so you may remember before the 4th of July weekend, we spoke with Joe, and he shared that his plans were quite unique for the weekend. You said that you were going to a nudist resort and you'd be camping. I was expecting a call sooner, but go ahead. Now that we have you on the phone, tell me, how did it go? Did you stay a little extra time? Is that why we're hearing from you today?
6: Yeah, I mean, I went camping. I met some cool friends. It was awesome.
0: Okay. Did you leave your clothes on?
6: No.
2: No, it was nude camping, TJ.
0: I know. Okay. Fires involved? Anything dangerous there?
3: Sunburn in interesting places?
2: Mosquito bites?
6: No, besides just the usual, I got sunburn on my legs and, you know, sunburn on my chest and like top of my head, but I mean, my area is fine.
2: Oh, good.
0: Okay.
2: I was worried about your area.
0: Yeah, me too. Yeah. Thank you for that.
2: Not worried, but happy for you.
0: Right. We're all rooting for you not to get burned in that. Okay. So as you were there camping, did you comment on anyone and go, you're looking good?
6: No, it's really cool. Like, everyone just talks about their, like, tattoos or piercings.
2: Yeah.
6: And that was it.
2: I feel like you can't give those kind of compliments in those settings. Like, you're looking good.
0: Okay,
2: way
0: so.
2: To go.
7: Right, and if you're going to this type of place, it's natural for you to be this way, I think.
2: Right.
7: You know what I mean?
2: Right.
7: So you're not really, you know, commenting and doing those things.
0: So, Joe, maybe you're not commenting. Did you get commented on?
6: Yeah, actually, someone asked me about my chainsaw on my chest. I got a chainsaw on my chest.
0: A chainsaw tattoo?
6: Chainsaw tattoo on my chest, yeah.
2: Cool. All right.
6: I would love to show you guys in person. I mean,
7: I would love to see it in person, Joe.
0: Joe, one question. If you do that, will you keep your shorts on for me?
6: Yes, for you, anything.
0: Okay, so then I'd be open to this. I'd be open to this. So, man, you know, it's good to be on Joe's good side. I didn't know he had a chainsaw tattoo.
2: Were there other people there that had clothing on?
6: No, just, I mean, and Jabo and Heather, I mean, there's a lot more women than men. So, I mean, y'all would feel safe.
2: Okay. It's good to know.
0: Safe next to naked chainsaw guy.
2: Right.
7: I mean, I'm thinking about it.
0: Yeah. I mean, if you get to know him, you see. He's harmless.
2: He's a nice guy.
0: Yeah, nice guy.
2: Sweet.
0: Did they serve food while you were there?
6: Yeah. For like a couple bucks, you could get like a barbecue or like a pizza.
0: They weren't
6: yeah.
0: serving hot dogs, were they?
2: Oh,
6: no, actually, no. They weren't serving hot dogs.
0: Okay, because I didn't want any mix-ups or anything. That's... Okay, Joe, I think we've had a nice catch-up here. Thank you for updating us.
6: Hey, I love you guys.
0: We love you too, Joe.
2: Bro. You take care.
7: Yeah, they weren't serving hot dogs, but I think Sunday was taco night. Not too much.
0: Joe, thank you very much for calling.
6: Oh, yeah, I got you.
0: Cool, bro. We'll talk soon.
2: All right, you take care, Joe.

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0: Montgomery's number one hit music station. It's Y102. This is the TJ Show. We've got Joe in Southport, North Carolina. Hey, Joe.
1: Hey, Mr. TJ and the crew.
0: Hey, you got J-Bo.
2: Good day, good day.
0: You got Kenny.
3: Hey, now.
0: Heather's over there.
4: Hello.
0: Joe.
1: Hey, what,
0: wait, who's that in the background?
2: His wife.
1: Some lady I have come in clean once a week.
2: Not his wife.
0: Is that true? Wait, is it the wife or who?
1: Yeah, it is.
0: Does she like to go on the radio?
1: Sure, why not?
0: Why don't we talk to her first?
2: She's only cleaning once a week. You need a new wife.
4: No.
2: Absolutely not.
0: Hey, what's your name?
5: Jane and Joe.
0: Jane and Joe, okay. Jane, how's Joe treating you?
5: Well, I'm sure you can figure that out.
0: No, you must love him, right, if you're sticking around there?
5: We just had our 27th wedding anniversary on July 3rd.
0: Right. Oh, wow. Congratulations.
2: That's awesome.
5: Hey, thank you.
0: Anytime someone's married that many years, I like to ask the question, like, what are you guys doing right? And I'm taking note.
5: Oh, brother. I don't know. Just keep the laughter. Seriously. That's the most important thing. Because if I wasn't laughing, I'd be crying.
0: Mm-hmm. Oh.
2: I cry when I clean, too.
1: Hey, TJ, I self-medicate.
0: Self-medicate?
5: No, he doesn't.
0: Mm-hmm. What are you guys still doing together that is fun for you?
5: Well, we like to travel. We're taking a nice train trip coming up, leaving from Rocky Mount, North Carolina, and we are going up to, ready? We're going to be visiting Baltimore, one of those stops. We're going up to see the Beatles tribute band that when Joe and I used to live in Cape Cod, Massachusetts, we found a Beatles band that dressed the part, sing the songs. They all went to Juilliard. And they're going to be in Connecticut 2 days before we see the Guess Who.
0: Oh,
5: so we're
0: nice.
5: Going to see them. Yeah.
2: That's awesome.
5: We're going to come back, stop in New Jersey to see my family. And we're going to stop in Baltimore, have some crabs in the Inner Harbor for 2 nights. And then we're going to come back to Southport.
0: Man.
2: Oh, awesome. I love that.
0: What an adventure they have.
2: I love it.
5: Yeah, that is fun. So we both like to do the same things.
0: And do you guys talk the whole time while you're on the train and like talk about how you love each other and stuff?
5: Not about how we love each other, but we talk about, yeah. We do. Or he'll hit the bar car and I'll read a magazine.
2: He self-medicates, remember?
0: Yeah. Does he like lean in and like cuddle you a lot? Just trying to get a feel for the...
2: These are things TJ wants and does.
0: Yeah, well, I just want to keep this stuff going.
1: TJ, it's hard to talk to her when we sit in separate cars.
0: No, is that...
2: Stop.
0: I gotcha.
2: That's how they keep the marriage alive, TJ.
0: So
2: stay find alone time.
0: Yeah, stay apart. All right, well, thank you guys. Thanks for sharing some of your story with us. It's so great to hear that. It's inspiring for me because, you know, I want to be married to my wife forever. We talk a lot about, like, I hope we, like, get to be... I don't know what that looks like exactly, but I hope we get to be together for eternity. That's what I'm excited about. We're putting a lot of work in right now, trying to build that up for whatever the forever... looks like.
5: Yeah. Well, you know what? We just kind of do it day by day. I mean, we plan, but you know what happens when you make too many plans? So we're very, very spontaneous, and that's a fun thing also. Awesome. Like, hey, you feel like jumping on a train and going, yeah, let's do that.
0: Love mm-hmm. it.
2: That sounds awesome. I
0: well,
2: want to do that.
0: You guys have an amazing weekend. So appreciate you turning your radio on.
5: You got it. Enjoy.
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9: A better life with Dr. Sanjay Gupta.
10: There are lots of things you can measure to get an idea of how healthy you are at any given moment. Temperature, heart rate, blood pressure, just to name a few. But how about how healthy you will be and how long you're likely to live? According to a new study out of the University of Buffalo, two simple strength tests are pretty accurate at predicting longevity in older women. One is hand grip strength, and the other is how quickly people can stand up from a seated position without using their arms. By the way, I remember interviewing former President Jimmy Carter when he was quite old and being really impressed how he just popped out of the chair without using his arms. Not a lot of older people can actually do that. But I think the message here is that maintaining strength as you age is going to help you perform everyday activities, but also help you avoid injury and stay independent. I'm Dr. Sanjay Gupta, helping you live a better life.
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1: This is the TJ Show. So many headlines swirling around still from the weekend. The Taylor Swift and Travis Kelce wedding at Madison Square Garden. Here's one that caught my attention. Ryan Seacrest was invited. He says he was really excited for the invite. Apparently, he was intending on going, but then had to bail out because a job came up last minute. And I thought, well, of course a job came up for Ryan. He doesn't stop working.
2: He has multiple jobs.
1: Probably more jobs than anyone. Mm-hmm. At his level of success, he just keeps working and working.
2: How many kids does he have to support? Because he works so much.
1: I don't know. I don't even know. I don't think he has even a kid. I don't know. Yeah, I was wondering, well, what was the job that was so important that he couldn't make this massive wedding that everyone wanted to be at?
3: I had to call Taylor. I said, I'm sorry, but I can't make it to the wedding. Seacrest out.
1: Oh, okay. So, yeah, well, what was your job?
3: I had to pick up a last-minute dog walking gig. Those dogs had to go out.
1: Oh, you do dog walking too?
3: Yeah. I'm also the loudspeaker guy at my local grocery store.
1: Oh, yeah, because there's a sale on butter sometimes. Yes, you need somebody to announce that.
3: We have a sale on butter. Get it now before it's out.
1: Okay. And do you think maybe you should, you're very successful. You've done so well. What if you just allowed yourself to enjoy a night, like going to a wedding, like the biggest wedding on earth?
3: Well, I was planning on it, TJ, and I was planning to work at the wedding, too.
1: You wanted to work the wedding, too?
3: Yeah, I was going to usher people to their seats. Wow. Are you with the bride or were you with the groom?
1: Okay.
3: I was going to help out with the catering. You know,
1: really?
3: I love to
1: cook. You know how to cook? Do you really?
3: Absolutely.
1: Wow, okay.
3: I was even going to hand out mints in the bathrooms after dinner.
1: Wow.
2: That's a lot of working.
1: So you were pretty much going to be the staff. It would only take you to do all the things that Taylor needed.
3: Yeah, because after eating some seacrest sea bass, you need some mints to be handed out.
1: Yeah, no, that's true.
2: That makes sense.
1: Well, I am impressed with you. I mean, I think that's incredible that you can work and the stamina you have is unmatched.
2: It is.
1: You can't get anywhere near that. But I'm just saying, so Heather just handed me this. So it looks like he was hosting the Disney 4th of July, the 250 celebration. Mm-hmm. And that's what it was. And I guess he works for Disney. Well, of course
2: Disney
1: he does.
2: Disney man. Mm-hmm.
1: Yep. And so he had to do that, and he couldn't go to the wedding. So, Ryan, anything else?
3: Actually, I have to go, TJ. I just got an alert from Uber. I got to pick some people up and take them to the airport.
1: Really? You're driving Uber?
3: Yeah. People,
1: this guy.
3: They're here, and they want out.
1: So they want to go from here.
3: Out.
1: Out. Okay. So then that's you. And it's got to be fun to get picked up by Ryan.
2: Yeah. I hope Ryan Seacrest picks up my groceries while he's out too.
1: Does he do Instacart too?
2: That would be awesome.
1: Get out of here. Yeah. Wow. All right. Well, I'm impressed with the guy. I've been a fan for a long time. This is the TJ Show.
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14: Few people now have asked me about a TikTok trend that they've come across. It's called 75 Hard. The challenge was created by entrepreneur and author Andy Frisella, who calls it a, quote, transformative mental toughness program and an Ironman for your brain. So here's what it entails. Eat a structured diet with no alcohol, drink a gallon of water, read 10 pages of nonfiction, take a progress photo, and complete 2 45-minute workouts, one of them outdoors, every day for 75 days. Quite a challenge. We asked CNN fitness contributor Dana Santis about this, who reminded us that sustainable fitness isn't about punishment or proving discipline through extremes. It's about building habits that integrate into your lifestyle in a way that feels supportive and repeatable. If you ask me, that's going to be the key to long-term success. I'm Dr. Sanjay Gupta, helping you live a better life.
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It's the TJ Show, and the first time a humanoid robot has ever done this to a person. It helped them big time. We'll get to this in the news. It's coming up a few moments away on the TJ Show. Take your shoes off.

0: Montgomery's number one hit music station. It's Y102. This is the TJ Show. Our news sounds different around here. Kenny reads through every story he can find, and then he brings us the most interesting ones. Kenny, what's happening on the planet today?
1: I have something that we don't hear very much on this show. Positive robot stories.
0: Well, when they're out there, we cover them.
1: Yeah, it's just not as often as the negative ones, unfortunately. But researchers and surgeons from the University of California at San Diego have performed the first surgery using a humanoid robot nicknamed Sergi.
0: Sergi, that's a great name.
2: Very creative.
1: Yeah, it successfully performed a gallbladder removal surgery.
0: That's impressive. It really is. But of course, like, who wouldn't want that? Of course you want machines that can do that kind of work. But I guess what makes that interesting is it's not just a machine.
1: Yeah, this is a humanoid autonomous robot.
0: It's doctor.
1: It's got a head and arms and legs.
0: Does he wear a smock?
1: What I see in the video. Okay. No scrubs. I don't think it needs scrubs.
2: Does he wash his hands?
1: I hope so. I hope

0: Somebody sanitizes him before he goes and cuts into
1: somebody. Wipe him down with like a bleach wipe.
2: Yeah, seriously.
0: But researchers say that these could be deployed anywhere, like rural areas where perhaps you can't get a doctor out there quick enough, or even in war zones where you need, you know, surgery and you need it fast. So
1: yeah, I mean, you can't argue with that. That's great.
0: Potential right. great application.
1: You want to save lives. But then, and I think I saw this in the news. Right, there's a person who time traveled from year 3700, and he's warning everyone.
0: I saw that too.
1: Was that proven correct that he was really from the future?
0: No, that has yet to be proven.
1: They haven't done that yet. Okay.
0: No.
1: Yeah.
2: He warned everyone about robots.
1: Yeah, he's sitting down there and he's telling us, guys, watch out. This is where this is going. And I thought, well, if it's 3700, I guess we're all fine.
2: Yeah, but that's not right. That doesn't mean that we shouldn't fight for the future.
1: Sure. Yeah, but the question is, is he really from the future? And I have a hard time figuring that out.
0: I guess anything's possible.
2: Well, how about this? We know about the things that robots have done that affected people already.
1: Uh-huh.
2: That people have been incarcerated, falsely accused of certain things.
1: Right.
2: Companies have lost lots of money because AI is messing things up. So that is true. Mm. It is affecting humans. So
1: Right. It's
2: possible that it's going to progress and it's going to be worse.
1: You could hypothesize the liftoff is a little clunky. And it doesn't seem like... I'm going to just trust that he's not actually from the future.
2: Well, you know, I'm not going to say that.
0: His claims are almost word for word the plot of the Terminator, TJ.
1: I don't know. I don't want to question. Because I'd feel really dumb if I found out he was from the future. Uh-huh. I don't want to be that guy. Kenny, what else do you have?
0: Well, another quick robot story. Researchers, engineers, and students at MIT have designed this robot that could both fly and swim.
1: Oh, good.
2: Okay, what's it for?
0: Well, it's inspired by the puffin, which is a type of penguin that flies and swims using its wings. And this is really for research. They say future applications include environmental monitoring, such as sampling water quality, tracking fish stocks, observing coral reefs, or monitoring harmful algae blooms.
1: You thought you had to worry about sharks. Now you got to worry about the shard, the shark bird. In the water.
2: Clever.
1: Out of the water. In the water. Out of the water.
2: Can you imagine penguins? They're like, what is this?
1: Yeah, get out of here.
2: Who are you? Not on my watch.
1: Thanks for keeping us somewhat informed.
0: That's what's happening.
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0: Montgomery's number one hit music station. It's Y102. This is the TJ show. You know how some people are convinced that their kids, like, know what they're talking about?
1: Like, all the time?
0: Yeah. They think they just, like, their kid, everything their kid says is just, like, right.
1: I don't know about that, but okay.
2: No, it's more annoying when people think their kids are, like, funny all the time. So they tell you exactly what they said. I'm like, that, I don't care. Oh, your kid said that? Oh, hilarious. Anyway, sorry.
0: All right.
2: Get back to what you're
0: doing. Anyway. My kids made a reference to the 80s, and I was like, what do they know about the 80s? And so I had to do a little interview and listen to this explanation. Willie, you just said something.
3: Yeah.
0: You said that Grandpa was wearing a wig.
3: Yeah.
0: How'd that happen?
3: Because we were cleaning, and I guess he found it in our room, and I said he looked like the 80s.
0: So she said that. She is 8 years old, mm-hmm. and she's making 80s references. What is the 80s?
3: It's a wild place.
0: Tell me about it.
3: Well, it's like people jumping around in the 80s on trampolines.
0: But what is the 80s?
3: So, like, people are in, like, jean pants, and it was from, like, 80 years ago.
0: That's what the 80s is?
3: Yeah.
0: Really?
3: Yeah.
0: Okay. Very confident that that's exactly what it is. Now, did you say that Grandpa looked like he was in the 80s, too?
3: Yeah.
0: This is my six-year-old. What is the 80s, Noah?
3: I don't know. Well, I made it up.
0: What is it?
3: I don't know.
0: You said it.
3: It's a wild place.
0: So the 80s is actually an era. You know how we're in the 2020s?
3: Nope.
0: You didn't know that we're in the 2020s?
3: Wait, what?
0: So the year is 2026.
3: What? But the 80s is not what you guys think.
0: Yeah, this is my oldest daughter, who's almost 12.
3: The 90s. Yes.
0: What's the 90s?
3: It's when people were in the old times. No, guys.
0: The 90s is the old times. Can you even believe that?
4: No, guys. So the 80s is not 80 years ago. It was only 20 years ago.
0: No, it wasn't.
4: Yeah, it was.
0: No, so apparently now they...
1: No, it was not.
2: They need math classes, your children.
0: Well, they're in math class. They don't know what the 80s is. The 80s is not 20 years ago.
4: Yeah, it was.
0: No, it wasn't.
3: This is the 80s, kind of. A bunch of people dressing up for Halloween in jean pants.
0: All the time.
3: And rock and roll hair. Yeah. And the purple mohawk.
0: Okay, got it. Thank you, guys. So there you go. If you were wondering, what are the 80s? There you go. That's the explanation.
1: The 70s were wild times, so I've heard. I don't know. I didn't live in the 70s. The 90s were the best as far as music goes.
0: So were the 70s 30 years ago?
1: No!
0: Okay, I'm just trying to do the math here. Trying to figure this out. So that's what the... I tried to explain the idea of eras, but I think we got somewhere. This is the TJ Show.

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0: Montgomery's number one hit music station. It's Y102. This is the TJ Show. Hey, Brittany in Arkansas, what did you recently see on the roads?
1: While I was driving passenger in my husband's car, a lady was driving down the road reading her book.
2: What?
0: Well, how do you do that? Did you ask her?
1: I have no idea. I don't know how she didn't crash her car.
0: Yeah. So which one would you be more mad at?
2: How's that
0: the
2: possible?
0: Phone or the book?
1: I think the book is a little more distracting because you really have to focus on the words.
0: Yeah, what's up with people, Brittany? What is wrong? Like, did something happen?
1: I don't know. Everyone is so just in their own little world. I mean, people don't socialize like how they used to. It's, you know, everyone's so into what they're doing themselves that they don't care to make new friends or talk to a stranger, say hello.
0: So they're not being held accountable for their bizarre habits, maybe is what you're saying. People are getting away with whatever crazy thing they want because, first of all, no one wants to call them out. They don't want to get involved.
2: Right.
0: And then, two, they're not even hanging out with anyone to get called out. So they're just like, yeah, I want to read a book in the car. I'll just do whatever I want.
1: It's so crazy. And then I actually posted it to a Facebook group to let them know, hey, there's a crazy driver in our town. And people actually got mad at me for calling her out for driving while reading a book.
2: And that's what I noticed, too, is that people's friends aren't calling them out on things because maybe their friend is like, oh, I don't want to judge them. But I'm like, how are we supposed to grow if your own friends can't tell you like, hey, you're wrong for that. You shouldn't be doing that.
0: Yeah.
2: Because you're not going to receive that kind of feedback from a stranger who does not know you.
0: Right.
2: But I'd be more willing to receive it from a person who does know me. And I know they're looking out for me. But we stopped doing that. We stopped telling people like, hey, homie, you probably shouldn't do that. That's not a good idea.
0: Right. Yeah. That's the beauty of community. Like
2: yes.
0: Being able to have these conversations and at least getting to a better place. You know, just being able to engage in a discussion that sharpens one another. You're right. It's becoming a lost art. But those who continue to do that, they're operating at an advantage in their lives.
2: Yeah.
0: So they're losing something by not doing that. Well, listen, Brittany, it's great to hear from you. Thank you for listening to our show. We appreciate you turning your radio on.
1: I love listening to you guys. You guys are hilarious. So
0: oh, good.
1: Thank you for doing what you do. Yeah, I listen for about 2 hours while I drive my son to therapy. So it's great to hear you guys talking. And
0: 2 hours.
1: Yeah.
0: And by the way, good for you getting your son in therapy. You know, my mom did that, and it was the right move. But I just didn't understand it. And it's so great. If you've got someone to walk you through that, that's a game changer.
1: It is. Him going through therapy has helped a lot. So
0: it's another example of community,
2: yes.
0: Right? You're getting your kid to realize talking to someone's okay,
2: yep.
0: Sharing feelings, all these. I mean, obviously, you want to bring them to the right person, which I'm sure
2: right.
0: You are. But because there's just some nut job therapists out there.
2: That's facts.
0: But I'm sure you did
1: that's
0: your
1: right.
0: research. But that's a beautiful thing. Good for you.
2: But that's also a sign of like a good parent because some parents, and I've heard this said, oh, it's a phase, they'll grow out of it. And it's like, well, maybe they won't. So maybe
0: right.
2: You should just address it right now while they're going through it.
1: That's right.
0: You're the best, Brittany.
2: Thanks for calling.
1: All right. Y'all take care.
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17: A better life with Dr. Sanjay Gupta.
18: A colleague of mine went to a meeting of the primetime seniors the other week. There are programs like this all over the country for people in their 60s, 70s, 80s, and beyond to stay active. It's not just something to keep older folks busy. It helps to keep their bodies in shape and their brains sharp. Showing up with a good attitude is a must, and research shows that having the right mindset actually does lead to better physical aging. So if you need some suggestions to boost your positivity, experts we talked to recommended focusing on goals, which can boost your confidence. Practice gratitude, they said. One of the seniors my colleague met told her that just waking up in the morning is, quote, better than the alternative. That's true. Focus on the things you can control. Diet and exercise. And very importantly, surround yourself with positive people, because that can be contagious. I'm Dr. Sanjay Gupta, helping you live a better life.
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0: Montgomery's number one hit music station. It's Y102. This is the TJ Show, and my goodness, could there be a cooler treasure find story than this? There was a 6,500-acre cattle ranch in Harding County, South Dakota. The guy who owned the property, his name was Gus. And I guess they discovered a 38-foot-long Tyrannosaurus Rex skeleton.
1: That's massive.
0: Can you imagine this? 12.5 feet tall. When I think of Tyrannosaurus Rex, I always think of like 30 feet tall.
2: But thinking of like Godzilla.
0: Yeah, no, but it's they're
2: shorter.
0: They're cute. This
1: still
0: size.
1: Big though.
0: So they brought in a paleontology team from 2021 to 23. It took them 3 years to get the bones out of the ground, clean them up and everything. Another 2 years actually cleaning, cataloging, reassembling the skeleton. You know how annoying it is to put together a puzzle?
1: Yes.
0: This is like 1,000 times more annoying mm-hmm. than that, I'm sure. It was reconstructed from 183 fossilized bones. Gus is roughly 63% complete. I wonder where the other stuff went. Like, does his tooth just go away? Apparently, this is, they're guessing, anywhere from 66 million years ago to maybe 72 million years ago.
1: I wonder if another dinosaur maybe like...
0: ate it.
1: Yeah.
0: Ooh, that's a good thought.
1: Carried it off somewhere.
2: Well, they think that some of the bones may have decomposed.
0: So the fossil is slated for auction at Sotheby's in New York. Public viewing is going to open and bidding... Actually, the public viewing's already open. Why didn't I know about this? I was just in New York City.
2: You could have went to see it.
1: You missed out, bro.
0: Oh, my goodness. I totally missed out. The bidding is scheduled to begin on July 14th, so... if you're interested, J-Bo, I don't know if you got any bank you can call, get a little loan.
1: Isn't the bid starting at like $19 million?
0: Yes, there's that.
1: So yeah, I don't know about that.
0: Yeah, I think $19 million is where they're starting it. They're guessing it's going to land somewhere between $20 and $30 million. You do wonder, like, why wouldn't this land in a museum? Or would a museum purchase this?
1: Yeah, why are they selling it?
0: Yeah, like, does it go to some private rich guy's house, and what does he do with it? Does he walk up to it and go, meh?
2: Well,
0: he
2: Gus.
0: Pets it.
1: Nice T-Rex.
0: Good morning, Gus. They're naming it Gus, by the way, after the landowner.
1: Nice.
2: Yeah, the landowner, Gus, he's no longer with us, and his widow will receive the portion, I guess, you know, the proceeds from this auction.
1: Because she now owns the land, so technically she's the landowner.
0: Yeah, and I guess there is a debate about whether or not people should be getting these dinosaurs in private auctions, or if they should go to a museum. And they argue the reason why people even want to preserve these bones is because there's value to them. So I love the idea that this thing exists. It'd be great if it was just on public viewing forever.
1: Can you imagine it's like in somebody's garden or their backyard?
0: Yeah.
1: And then you hop the fence and there it is, just T-Rex looking at you.
0: Yeah, I don't know what is going on there, but it seems exciting to me. I would just wish, I just want to trip over what I think is a rock. And then I'll go, oh, wait a minute, it's dinosaur bones. How do we get this out of the ground?
2: Well, TJ, you should be grateful because this is a dream of yours to discover treasure in your own backyard. In other countries, it's required to turn that stuff over to the government.
0: Yeah, no, I like this.
2: Here, at least you could potentially profit from it if you find it. Finders keepers.
0: Trust me, I'm always looking at the ground. It's a great way to live. Just... Kenny.
1: I say look up, but okay.
0: Yep, I know. Well, I'm looking for dinosaur bones. This is the TJ Show.
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1: This is the TJ Show. Our news, it sounds different around here. Kenny reads through every story he can find, and then he brings us the most interesting ones. Kenny, what's happening on the planet today?
2: Apparently, the office romance is going extinct, according to a recent survey.
3: Maybe that's a good thing.
1: Well, it is risky. Especially if you've got a career and you've invested a lot in your career, then all of a sudden something weird happens because you got into a relationship with somebody at the office. That could be devastating.
2: Yeah, it seems to be a pretty drastic shift from last year to this year. 49% in 2024, people reported a workplace crush. That's down to just 22%.
1: Did they say why?
2: The contributing factors include the rise in online dating apps, also HR sexual harassment training that's making employees feel like the professional risks outweigh the romantic rewards.
3: Are we sure it wasn't the Coldplay kiss cam?
1: Well,
3: people are like, you know what?
1: Interesting timing on that one.
3: I don't want to be that person. Yeah. Let's pull back.
1: Yeah, that's tough.
2: Yeah, the survey had some interesting stats. Only 16% of surveyed employees went on a date with a colleague in 2025. That's down from 21%. And on-the-job risky romantic encounters fell from 13% to 7%. It does appear that this is a generational shift. It appears younger generations are far less likely to get into an office romance as opposed to older generations.
1: Yeah, it can get super complicated.
2: The other stat that I thought was really interesting, interestingly enough, managers, 63% of office managers surveyed believe that romances within their teams actually had a positive impact on the workplace dynamics compared to just 12% who view them negatively.
3: Until they break up.
1: Yeah.
2: It could get
3: and
2: awkward.
3: Have a negative impact.
2: For sure.
1: It's cute until that happens.
3: Until it's not cute.
1: Any experience in that department, J-Bo?
3: In high school.
1: Nice.
3: Yeah, but that was high school.
1: Good for work or?
3: I mean... Yeah, sure.
1: Yeah, it was good for business.
3: Yeah.
1: Great. Kenny, you?
2: When I was hosting trivia, I had a few romantic encounters with servers at the restaurants that I worked at.
1: Are you bragging about the Hooters waitress again?
2: You asked me a question, sir.
3: In the roundabout
1: way. Wait a minute. You guys didn't work together. You were coming into the restaurant.
2: Right.
1: And the waitress happened to be there.
2: I was the star of the show with all the attention on me. And they just couldn't resist, TJ. It happened a couple of times.
1: That sounds like another example of you bragging about that story that you said you wouldn't bring up again.
2: TJ, you asked me a question.
1: But you didn't work at Hooters.
2: We were working in the same place. I was at work. They were at work. We were in the same building. And it wasn't just Hooters. You're the one that brought up Hooters. I didn't bring up Hooters.
3: That's the one we know about.
1: Is that who you're referring to?
2: There were more than one.
1: Oh.
2: Different
3: mister.
2: Restaurants.
1: Look at this guy.
3: Okay, mister.
1: This guy's, he's very popular.
2: All right, no comment.
1: Probably would have been
3: Lee the fifth.
1: The wise decision. All right, anyway. I love you, Kenny. You know, I'm very proud of you for that. That
2: Thank
1: was
2: you.
1: Great job. This is the TJ Show. Thanks for keeping us somewhat informed.
2: That's what's happening.
1: And allowing us to never forget that you did indeed date a Hooters waitress.
2: No, I thank you for that, TJ.
1: Yes.
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1: 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This is the TJ Show, and allow me to be the first to congratulate our producer, Heather, who has been driving around a car that was not allowed to get wet. It was for 12 years.
3: I remember that.
7: Remember when it did get wet?
3: And it stopped working?
1: Yeah, so if the car got wet, it would break down.
7: Yeah, right. It wouldn't accelerate. It would only go 20 miles an hour.
3: And it's
7: so if I'm on
3: EV.
7: The highway, that was an issue.
1: It was rusting on the bottom.
7: Yeah, it was rusting out.
1: Did you ever bring it to get inspected?
7: It passed.
1: It did. Okay, so we got some
7: it
1: interesting...
7: Did pass.
1: Think about that as you're driving on the highway, and who knows who's out there. But anyway, I want to congratulate you. You just purchased a new car.
7: Right. Well, me and my husband did.
1: Right.
7: Because I don't know who can afford a car by themselves in this economy.
1: You need investors if you're going to buy a car. Yeah.
7: It's crazy.
1: Yeah, but that's fine. You got it, and he came through with you, and I'm very happy for you.
8: And Heather's already complaining about it, which, you know, I would think you'd have this... this glow period where you just celebrate the new car.
7: It's not that I'm complaining. It's just that it's like... I'm going from an old car to a brand new car with all these computer things in it, and it's just a lot.
8: Right.
9: It's overwhelming.
8: But what was wrong with the salesman?
7: Oh, I mean, there's nothing wrong with him. He was a very sweet guy. He just wouldn't shut up. Like, I know everything about this man's life. Like, literally everything. Like, he told me his entire life story.
8: Isn't that a good thing?
7: I mean, I guess he was trying to make a sale, but we were pretty much, we walked in there like ready to sign the papers. So like, he didn't need to sell us anymore.
8: Right.
7: I think he just likes to talk.
8: Okay.
9: And you already liked him. He was sweet. Right. So like he didn't need to win you over.
7: Right. Like, I know more about him than I do about my own husband, Lewis. You know what I mean? Like, I could steal this man's identity. Like, if I would have asked him for his social security number, he probably would have told me.
8: Yeah.
7: Like, I know all his security questions, his dog's name, his mother's maiden name. I know all that stuff.
8: Do you think that salespeople are overcompensating because they're being replaced by AI bots? So they're being as human as possible.
7: I don't know. He seems super confident. And, like, he told me his financial situation, so I know he has money. He probably doesn't even need to work at that store.
8: Wow. Yeah. That sounds like a nice guy.
7: No, he was very nice. And, I mean, we bought the car, so.
8: But I don't think you're ever going to hear from him again. I had a really nice relationship with the person who sold me my car. And then as soon as I drove off the lot, never heard from her again.
9: Yeah,
8: so it was a one-time thing.
7: Well, the thing is, though, when I'm in that situation, especially with my husband, Lewis just sits there and doesn't speak or respond. And I don't like to do it either. But one of us has to engage with this man, and it has to be me.
8: To be socially accepted,
7: right,
8: you need to at least interact with the human being that's talking to you.
7: Right, and ask maybe some follow-up questions.
9: But it's because you work in radio, and you feel like at that point, you're now working. So now you're asking follow-up questions. You're trying to get to know this person.
7: Yeah.
2: Dead air.
7: Exactly.
8: Well, listen, congratulations on the car.
7: Thank you.
8: You're mostly happy, right?
7: Oh, we're very happy.
8: Okay, very good. This is the TJ Show. Thank you so much for turning on your radio. We love you for being here.

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They'll be featured in Luna's Animal Tales. It's right around the corner, coming up on the TJ Show.

0: Montgomery's number one hit music station. It's Y102. This is the TJ Show. And yeah, we started this segment because my dog, Luna, we really love her. She was all home alone. And my wife, Jess, decided, well, let me turn the radio on before I leave. And maybe it'll keep her company. She'll hear Dada's voice. That's me. Turns out, put her to sleep. She was totally bored with our show. And we figured it out. We were only covering human stories. Of course she fell asleep. What does she care about that?
1: News fast.
0: Yeah. So we started featuring the biggest stories in animal headlines. We called it Luna's Animal Tales. Now she's been waiting by the radio every single day. And here, this is for you, Luna. Other pets like it too, by the way. Trico, a trained working falcon, has been missing from the Ocean City Boardwalk. That's in Maryland.
2: New Jersey.
0: Oh, really? Two Ocean Cities, right?
2: There are, yep.
0: And this has been for nearly a month. Apparently, Ocean City uses trained falcons, hawks, and an owl to keep aggressive seagulls and other nuisance birds away from people. So people started complaining. Listen, these seagulls are stealing my pizza. I'm just trying to eat my French fries. What is going on here? And so they had other birds come alongside them to kill them. And that's what this falcon program is. But they lost one of the birds.
1: Maybe the seagulls were like, you know what, we've had enough. It's time to gang up on this thing.
0: Well, no. It turns out it made itself at home. Its little tracking device died. Made itself at home on top of a hospital. And it's like the perfect conditions for them because there's water up there. There's plenty of birds. There's a high vantage point. So he just made his own little life. There was some shade up there. A hospital worker called and said, yo, that falcon you're looking for, it's up here.
1: That falcon was like, I'm free.
0: Yeah, exactly. And no, they got him. They put the tracking device back.
1: Oh,
0: and
1: boo.
2: He's back to work.
0: He's back to work. I remember I worked on top of a building in Jersey City, and we were able to see these birds of prey attacking other birds. It was like a puff of feathers in midair, and they would just devour these things. It was honestly.
1: I would just cry if I saw that.
0: It was bizarre, but also really cool to see nature do its thing. There's a four-year-old Nigerian dwarf goat named Goldie, and this goat is amazing. It was following firefighters for 2 days as they were battling the Rock Creek Fire in Colorado Springs. There was a fire. It was crazy. Goldie provided moral support for the hardworking crew by trailing them to their trucks, watching them pack up, and even trying to steal a bite of U.S. Forest Service members' lunch. I guess somebody pulled out their lunch. The goat just helped itself. Hilarious.
1: All that work, why not feed them?
0: Yeah, not officially a part of the firefighting effort, but Goldie did her part to help clear the brush, and everyone's excited. The video is really funny. The thing's just following along like it's a part of the crew. And then there's a black bear that wandered into the Exchange shopping center at a military base in Alaska. After entering through the automatic doors, the bear took a single peach, defecated on the floor, and then vacated the building.
1: Oh, well,
0: not very nice.
1: Fruit can do that to you.
0: Law enforcement officers safely escorted the bear away from the base and back into the nearby woods. No humans or bears were injured during the encounter.
1: That's good.
0: And those are Luna's Animal Tales, the biggest stories in animal headlines on the TJ Show.
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0: 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It's Y102. This is the TJ Show. Okay, someone's upset with Kenny, J-Bo.
1: Who isn't upset with Kenny sometimes?
0: Just a quick recap. Remember B-Boy Logic was on the phone, and he used the phrase that a lot of people use, kill two birds with one stone. Kenny gently corrected him.
2: Yeah, I just suggested that he use the phrase, feed two birds with one scone.
0: Well, long story short, PETA hears that, starts celebrating Kenny. Kenny takes all the accolades and bathes in them.
2: Uh-huh.
0: And we heard from them yesterday. B-Boy Logic, you were the guy on the phone when Kenny delivered that line. Go ahead.
3: Oh, Kenny.
2: I have to thank you, B-Boy Logic, for giving me the opportunity.
3: No, don't you even go there, because you use that to, and no offense, but I love animals, and for you to sit there and act like I don't love animals, oh, man, ooh.
2: I wasn't implying that.
3: So you're not, you used me to make yourself look better. Man, listen, first off and foremost, you probably run over squirrels, chipmunks, and everything else in the road because you don't pay attention.
2: Yeah, true.
0: I bet he litters and throws plastic out the window, too.
2: Not true either.
3: Oh, wait a minute. And TJ, you can't say nothing because you didn't pay attention. You hit a deer, okay? So don't go there.
1: So
3: you got
1: New York,
3: me hot,
1: bro.
3: Man.
1: So New York,
3: man.
0: Yeah.
3: I'm gonna tell you right now. And for you PETA people, that saying is a figure of speech. What happened to sticks and stones may break my bones, but names and words won't hurt me.
1: But they
3: y'all do. A bunch of big old. No, they don't
1: names
3: hurt.
1: Names and words do hurt.
3: No, if they hurt, that means your parents didn't beat your behind when you needed it. That means your parents didn't teach you right. Give me a break, man. Sticks and stones break your bones. Words don't hurt. Words only hurt if you let them.
0: Hey, B-Boy.
3: That's what happens.
0: I totally agree.
3: Oh, man.
0: Kenny was gleefully being celebrated by PETA. And,
3: oh, yeah, I know. I know. I heard it all yesterday. Y'all act like I don't listen to you guys every day.
1: How many energy drinks did you have before you called us?
3: No, I just woke up.
1: Oh my God. You wake up and choose violence like this?
0: He works all kinds of hours delivering. You know, I love you, B-Boy.
3: I'm going to be real with you, man. I stop for every animal on the road, PETA. Every animal. I had to hear this for, like, most of my ride yesterday. And this was just like, I'm like, this little punk motherflower is literally glowing and gleeing off of the fact that he tried to make me look bad with his, feed two birds with one stone. Yeah, please.
2: B-Boy, all I have to say is thank you.
3: Man.
2: Thank you for the opportunity.
3: You're not welcome, homie. You're not welcome.
0: There he is.
3: You're not welcome.
0: B-Boy Logic.
3: Right now, man,
1: he's not done.
0: We are going to deliver this to PETA and make sure they know that you swerve out of the way for animals. And
3: no,
0: you.
3: No, I stop. I stop for chipmunks. I stop for squirrels.
0: That's good.
3: I stop for cats, dogs,
0: wow.
3: Geese, turkey. Whatever runs in the road, I stop for. Why? Because I don't want to hurt them.
0: Well, B-Boy.
3: But you're going to sit there and get offended over a figure of speech from Greek mythology. That's where it stems from.
0: Yeah, yeah. Well, B-Boy, you better believe that I am going to personally deliver this to PETA because I know Kenny won't. And they will get this message.
3: I took a stand. Boy, you didn't take no stand. You didn't say it to me. You said it on the radio.
0: B-Boy Logic.
2: We heard you, B-Boy. You don't have to feed a fed horse, okay?
0: Okay. 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
7: 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Marlon Wayans, Andy Richter, and Nate Bargatze. 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

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This happens sometimes. A little bit surprised by this one. 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

0: 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It's Y102. This is the TJ Show. I think I just have to stop sharing stories on the radio. It's too much now.
1: Yeah, sometimes it gets you in trouble.
0: Well, no, it's complicating my life now. I don't need this. This was all the way last week. I completely forgot about this. I was telling you that I got tossed in the middle of this argument with my kids. I couldn't believe it. It was one of the weirdest things. My oldest daughter comes to me and insists that I eat one of those like Nestle drumsticks, you know, the ice cream cone.
1: I love those things because they have the chocolate findings in the bottom.
0: Yes,
1: it's like a treasure at the very end.
0: Right. You get all the way to the bottom of the cone. You think life is over. And then it's like, well, wait a minute. There's
1: like
0: that little solid.
1: Yeah,
0: there's a little solid
1: it.
0: Chocolate.
1: I love it.
0: And I was trying to figure out, well, why do I have to eat this? Well, there were four in a box. They each had one. I have three kids. They each had one the night before. There was one left over, and they couldn't decide who was going to eat it. My middle daughter, Willa, got to the freezer first. My oldest daughter said, that's not fair. That was Charlie.
1: Mm-hmm.
0: And then that's when Charlie took it and said, Dad's going to eat this. And I said, I don't want it. I don't eat these things. I don't want it. And they said, well, you have to eat it. And it's like, who wants to be forced to eat? Nobody wants to be force-fed.
1: Please force me to eat drumstick ice cream cones, please.
0: So long story short, I say, put it back in the freezer and we'll give it to someone when they come over. Well, I thought about it and I thought, you know, Willa was first to the freezer. She ate her whole dinner. She should get it. So the other kids, they were downstairs setting up the Nintendo. And I said, Willa, just go have the ice cream. It's fine. And so she ate it.
1: Mm-hmm.
0: Well, I told that story on the radio, which I should not have done. It wound up in our podcast, which, of course, you know, you can listen to anytime.
1: Yes.
0: So I guess they were all listening in the car. My daughter heard it. She left us a voicemail. She remembers our phone number. And now I have this voicemail. My daughter, who's 11 and a half, is not happy with me.
2: Hi, Dada. This is Charlie. I just heard your radio segment. And I heard what actually happened about the drumstick.
0: Yeah, and it probably wasn't right that I didn't mention it after I gave it to Willa, but okay.
2: I let Willa have it, even though you said that you were going to eat it. And then you said, kids, go set up Mario Kart. I'm going to play with you. And I got to tell Willa something.
0: Yeah, I had to tell Willa something that she could have the ice cream.
2: And then you let Willa eat the drumstick. And guess what? That night, Willa said to me, hey, Charlie, if there's still a drumstick in there, you can have it.
0: Okay, well, now that's a little rude.
1: Okay, that's wrong.
0: So after my middle daughter ate it, and I didn't know this, that night she went to Charlie, who really wanted it, and said, hey, if it's still in there, you can have it, and played it off.
1: That is so wrong.
0: Like, I ate it.
2: And then I said, great, well, thanks. And then I looked in, and it was, like, gone. Well, Dada must eat it. And she said, yeah, Dada must have eaten it.
0: Okay, so that's wrong. That's,
1: wow.
0: That is not right.
1: This kid.
3: Well, she's hilarious.
1: She's learning from the best.
0: No,
1: TJ. Uh-huh.
0: Please, I don't do that. I don't encourage them to do this. That's a lie.
2: This is very rude. You have to get me a drumstick. And you have to get Noah a drumstick, too. Yeah.
0: That's my youngest.
2: We both need drumsticks.
0: They need drumsticks. So this is my life because of what we're sharing on the radio. Please, can you not post that kind of stuff in the podcast?
3: Oh, I'm sorry. I thought it was good.
1: Next time,
3: good content.
1: Bring it to work. I'll eat it.
0: All right. It's yours next time.
1: Thank you.
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0: 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It's Y102. This is the TJ Show. We've got Rochelle in beautiful Vermont. Hey, Rochelle.
1: I didn't expect to get people, so.
0: Oh, how exciting is this?
1: Brandon.
0: You know, it's cool with Vermont. You can just drive anywhere, and you just wind up in a beautiful place every time.
1: It's just beautiful wherever you're going and on the way there, you know?
0: Absolutely. Rochelle, you have five kids, is that right?
1: I have five kids, yes.
0: So this is interesting to me. This came up on the show about having a favorite kid because people are accusing me. And by people, I mean my other kids, are accusing me.
2: And also me, yeah.
0: Yeah, and J-Bo, right. That I prefer my middle daughter because I secretly gave her the last ice cream cone, but I only did it because she found it first. I just felt like it was fair. But ever since then, everyone just assumes that she's my favorite kid. My kids have weaponized that. I have three daughters. So you have five kids. What insights do you have on this? Do you have a favorite kid?
1: I have four daughters, and my son is right in the middle, two older sisters, two younger sisters, and it's up in the air. I can't say that I have a favorite kid because I don't. I love them all equally. Like, they're all...
2: It's your son. Mom and their son. It's always a son.
1: No. He's like my least favorite.
3: What's better, admitting your favorite or your least favorite?
0: Well, that's a whole other angle on
2: this. Can we put your voice down?
0: No. It's too far
1: my
0: in now.
1: My favorite is my youngest, but she's not my favorite. Victoria is my favorite. She's my second youngest, but she's not my favorite. My oldest is my favorite.
0: I'm getting
1: favorite.
0: Confused now. All right.
2: I see. Well, they're all her favorite, but they're not her favorite.
1: Gotcha. They're all my favorite.
2: They're all your favorite at different times.
1: And I tell them all that they're my favorite. I'm like, I'll whisper, you're my favorite. And then I tell.
0: Oh, so you secretly deliver that to each one, and then they all just always grow up thinking...
1: They're all my favorite.
0: Gotcha.
1: That they're the favorite.
0: I used to get annoyed because I'd press my mom and say, which one's your favorite, me or your brother? Even though I felt like it was definitely me, I never got a confirmation from her, and she would never tell me. And so, I hear
1: you. Exactly. That's a good mom.
0: Yeah, it's hard to know, but I like the tactic you're using. I don't know if I could pull that off, but we really appreciate you listening to our show, Rochelle. Thanks for joining in.
1: Yeah. Anytime I'm in the car, I'm listening to you guys.
2: Nice.
0: Excellent. Well, we're so happy to be on your radio. You have a great weekend, okay?
1: Oh. Yes, you guys too. Thank you so much.
0: Wait, Heather's waving her arms. Go ahead.
2: Well, I was just going to tell you, too, the reason your mom wouldn't tell you that who her favorite was because you weren't her favorite. It was your brother.
0: You think that's what it was?
2: Yeah, that's what it was.
0: Okay. Well, it could be.
1: I
0: believe it.
1: It was your brother for sure. No. She loved you all.
0: All right. Well, Rochelle, enjoy your beautiful Vermont over the weekend, and so great to hear from
2: and
0: you.
2: Thanks. Thank
0: you. Thanks for jumping on the radio with us.
1: You guys, and my five babies. My oldest is 18. Thank you.
2: Have a great day. Take care.
0: Thanks,
2: Bye.
0: Rochelle.
2: Bye. Bye-bye.

will fade eventually. So if our time is running out, day after day, we'll make the mundane a masterpiece. Oh my, my, oh my, my love, I take one look at you, you're taking me out.

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2: Well, hey there. It's another Weekends with me. Hi. It's Weekends with Rula. Is this weather getting to you? I don't know. Do you hear that little crackle in my voice? I feel like my voice has gotten dry. And it doesn't make sense. Okay, rain and sunshine. I don't live in Colorado where it's really dry and my body's not used to it. I'm not in Las Vegas where my nose feels like it's going to fall off because it's the desert. I'm just doing my regular thing, but I don't know. Is it like summer pollen or something I'm not aware of? I don't know. If you're feeling kind of allergy-ish, maybe that's the problem. Maybe that's why my voice is a little bit raspier than normal. And I appreciate it if you enjoy that a little bit more than my normal voice. But for me, I know something's in the air and it's making my throat all dry. And I'm not really keen on that. But we'll see. I'll try and work on it. Maybe. See, I can't take Zyrtec or Benadryl because it's not dry you out. I feel like I'm already dried up. So what's going to do the opposite? Oh, here, WebMD, here I come. Let's get this show going. It's weekend.

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1: 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And the games, guys. Oh, my God, the games on your phone. 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So this is a little refresher, reminder. Go in your phone, spend some real time on your credit card statements, and look and see what are you paying for and how much is it. And see if you've doubled up with your mate. If there's more than one person in your house, you've got Apple TV, they've got Apple TV, they've got Netflix, you've got Netflix. No, jump on each other's accounts and save money that way. That's a really big number. 57% of people have figured out it's the streaming services that's making them go broke. So how much money are you going to save today because you heard this message? Let me know. I really want to know if you do this, how much you saved. 1-855-55-RULA. I'm going to have to lock down and do this also because I know for a fact HBO Max, it went to just HBO, then HBO Max again. Somewhere in there, we got two of them. I know we've got two of them. I'm going to figure it out. It's Weekends.

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12: There are lots of things you can measure to get an idea of how healthy you are at any given moment. 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But how about how healthy you will be and how long you're likely to live? According to a new study out of the University of Buffalo, 2 simple strength tests are pretty accurate at predicting longevity in older women. One is hand grip strength, and the other is how quickly people can stand up from a seated position without using their arms. By the way, I remember interviewing former President Jimmy Carter when he was quite old and being really impressed how he just popped out of the chair without using his arms. Not a lot of older people can actually do that. But I think the message here is that maintaining strength as you age is going to help you perform everyday activities.

0: but also help you avoid injury and stay independent. I'm Dr. Sanjay Gupta, helping you live a better life.
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1: Did you know that Gen Z likes to nap, like, a lot? Way more than the other generation. So much so, they are using movie theaters on their lunch breaks to take a nap. One guy said he paid $15 to go to the movie theater at the one that has the recliners and the food. He just fell right asleep. He said, I popped in my earbuds, put on my beanie over my eyes, and one of the best naps of my life. He said, movie theaters are the perfect place to nap during your lunch break. And he's not alone. So many young workers are looking for creative ways to escape during the day. And sometimes the best way to survive the workday is to get away from the workplace for a little bit and sleep right through it. Now, this is, of course, geared to people who couldn't go home. They don't live close to their house. And listen, if I went home in the middle of the day and I had to go back, I'd fall asleep and not go back. I don't nap. I hibernate. My nap is minimum 2 hours. And then I wake up all woozy. Like, where am I? What happened? Who gave me Benadryl? But that's a place. If you are far from your house and you are desperate for a nap and there's a movie theater nearby, go buy that $15 ticket and take a nap. You're probably going to be the only one in the movie theater. That's a new trick.

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If you are invited to a wedding this summer or fall or winter, well, I hope that the event you are attending is awesome and joyful and full of love. But every now and again, we get these crazy stories where it just went off the rails. And here are six wedding objections that actually happen. A thread online, people talked about the times they witnessed the real thing go down. One person said a literal lightning bolt stopped my friend's wedding right at that moment when they said, are there any objections? Because it was raining outside. But then they just started again later. I'd like to know if that couple's still married. Another person said at the wedding they attended, the aunt stood up and said she did not want to continue the family with a man like him. The bride ran off crying. They did not get married that day, but they did end up having a private ceremony later, and they are still together. Another person said that when they attended a wedding that got broken up, it's because the ex showed up saying she still loved him and to please not marry this bride. In the middle of all that drama, the mother of the groom came at the ex, reached for her hair, pulled her down, dragged her out, not saying a single thing. She came back inside with a huge smile. The ex never came back in, and the ceremony just went on as planned. Wow. I want to see that. You know about 100 cameras had that rolling video. Is there a wedding you went to where it got stopped, interrupted, ended abruptly? 1-855-55-RULA. Let's hear what you got. It's Weekends with Rula. I'm holding

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1: Did you know that Heinz introduced three new types of mayonnaise dips? Only for Walmart, though. And I feel like over the years, if you have a Big Lots in your neighborhood or in your city, I know a lot of them closed down, but I think some are still done. That's the first time I ever saw Cranch, Ketchup Ranch by Heinz, or Mayochup, which was mayonnaise and ketchup by Heinz. But those went by the wayside. They're not like standard staples in your regular grocery store. 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
1: 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Let me know if you like them. I have not tried them. 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
5: A better life with Dr. Sanjay Gupta.
6: They say consistency is key, but sometimes you just gotta switch it up. A new study out of Harvard School of Public Health found that varying your exercise routine could add years to your life. What exercise someone did didn't matter much. What did matter was that all the exercises together worked all the muscle groups in their body. Now, an added benefit to changing things up is it can help you push through the plateau effect. That's when your body gets so efficient at doing something that you actually stop getting better at it. And we know from previous research that specializing in any one sport at a young age can make someone actually more prone to injury. And as experts we talk to point out, even elite athletes switch up things with their workouts, making sure to target strength, cardio, flexibility.

0: flexibility, balance, and doing that every single week. I'm Dr. Sanjay Gupta, helping you live a better life.
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9: This summer, there could be a lot on your list to do, or you could have an empty space and you're thinking, what can I fill the time with? Well, you know, summertime is a shot to slow down. It's an opportunity to just enjoy yourself, be a little bit lazier. Not lazier, I hate saying that word, but you know what I mean? Like, you're not on it like you are the rest of the year. Some people at work even expect you to kind of be lackadaisical because everyone's in and out with vacations, and it's not so wound up tight at the workplace. Okay, but what are you doing besides mindlessly scrolling your phone? Well, take this as a sign to put your phone down and get out there and enjoy some good summer months. There are a lot of things you can do that are entirely screen-free and enjoyable. You can work with your hands, like make some friendship bracelets. You can go on a bike ride if you know how to ride a bike, because I don't. You could actually go old school and send postcards to your friends and family, and they get real mail that counts, not junk mail. You could walk to an ice cream shop. It'll be so hot outside, by the time you get there, it'll be super refreshing to eat ice cream. You could host a game night with your friends. You could start a summer journal. These are all things you could do that don't need your phone, but could actually make you pass the time, and it's enjoyable. So let me know which one you check the box on. Oh, you know what's another one? Disposable cameras. These are back. So you can document the summer with some disposable camera action. And then go get it developed and see, oh, well, I remember why we love having digital stuff now. Because five of these pictures are a complete waste of time. It's Weekends with Rula.
10: They say the holy water's watered down, and this town's lost its faith. Our colors will fade eventually. So if our time is running out, day after day, we'll make the mundane a masterpiece. Oh my, oh my love. I take one look at you, you're taking me out.

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1: Can I tell y'all what the most torturous thing to happen in your house is? Because it happened to me a couple days ago. It is coming home to the most amazing, comforting, delicious smell of one of your favorite meals being cooked in the oven. And then opening the oven and not finding it. And looking around and be like, where is it? Like, oh my God, this is so great. When I was a kid on Saturdays, my mom would make Greek chicken and potatoes. So delicious. Chicken, potatoes, carrots, celery, olive oil, lemon juice, oregano, salt and pepper, garlic, roasted in the oven, made the house smell amazing. I came home the other day and my husband had made that. And I was like, oh my God, where is it? Where is it? He goes, what are you talking about? I go, where is it? Greek chicken and potatoes, did you make it? He's like, oh yeah, I did, but we had to send it to our friends, remember? And I was like, wait, why? What? You didn't make any little extra for us? Not even like one little piece? So it was nice that he made dinner for our friends, but was not nice that I didn't get any of it. So if you are going to be nice and make dinner for your friends because of some family situation or a new baby or whatever, make a little bit extra for yourself on the side. And then you won't be like me, craving it still. And that's my plan tonight. I am making Greek chicken and potatoes. It's going to happen. And I'm going to love every delicious bit of it. It's Weekends with Rula. I had a

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1: Guys, have you been in the doghouse in the last 6 months? What did you do to get in the doghouse? I'm just so curious to know because every relationship is so different. And something that's a major offense in one relationship and others like, oh, what's the big deal? If you find yourselves in the doghouse, here's what you can do. New data suggests that flowers, jewelry, and other gifts are not an option. So put your wallets away. Instead, set aside time with your mate and offer a sincere apology. Don't be embarrassed to even shed a tear or two. As long as it's genuine, don't fake that. These behaviors are more likely to warm your woman's heart and cool her anger. All right? So don't be trying to let me buy you some flowers and say I'm sorry. Actually,
3: you love flowers.
1: Well, look at that. My husband just sneaking up on me from the back. I didn't even see you coming into this studio. Okay, hi. His nickname on the show is Breadman, by the way, because he sells bread. Yes, I do love flowers. You are right.
4: You love fresh flowers. How is that not going to make everything better? They're so pretty and they bloom and you love them.
1: That's true for us. But guys, if your girl is not into the flowers, which I don't really know who's not in the flowers, don't be trying to suck up like that. Find out what you actually did wrong and try and change it.
4: What guys should say is, how can I be better?
1: Oh my God, look at you. That's so good too. Okay, yeah, that's good advice too. I'll be right back on Weekends with Rula. I'm sorry.

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2: Hey, how you doing?
1: 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We'd just be trapped here. You're so fun to hang out
2: 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Do we get to eat, though?
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12: A better life with Dr. Sanjay Gupta.
13: By age 35, 2/3 of American men will experience some degree of noticeable hair loss. And by age 50, about 85% of men will have significantly thinning hair. That's according to the American Hair Loss Association. Now, one dermatologist explained that hair loss can either be genetic or it can be triggered by stress, illness, surgery, medications, major life events. No matter the cause, a lot of men, understandably, are frustrated by hair loss because it seems like a loss of control. You can take great care of your scalp by all sorts of expensive lotions and potions, but that might not matter. There are some tried and true medications that might work, like minoxidil or finasteride. But another solution is just shaving it off, and I've heard more and more how liberating this can be for a lot of guys. That's the ultimate control of their appearance. I'm Dr. Sanjay Gupta, helping you live a better life.
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1: Do you know the more siblings you have, the easier it will be for you to cope with the parents passing, especially your moms? A new study suggests that having siblings may actually help you in this part of your life. People with more brothers and sisters were less likely to need mental health medications like anxiety drugs or antidepressants after a parent's passing, especially when it was their mom. They looked at more than 2 million adults and they tracked medication use before and after losing the parent. Those with fewer siblings, especially if you're an only child, showed the biggest spike in mental health struggles, with the impact peaking in the year after the loss. Siblings provide emotional support and share caregiving responsibilities, helping ease the burden during grief. Definitely something to think about if you are right now planning your family. If you are right now in it, let's say you just had a baby, you have a toddler, you've got two kids, you're thinking about three. For the sake of their mental health, have three or four of them. They can help each other out when it's your time to go. Speaking from experience, I am one of five kids. I can absolutely say it was very helpful to be one of five kids when my dad passed away. We helped out my mom. Everybody had a different role. She had a lot of different helpers. Knock on wood, I still got my mama Christy in my life, and I want to have her forever. And, you know, now I know that when that time comes, whenever that might be, the fact that I'm one of five kids, it should be a little easier on me. Something to think about. It's Weekends with Rula.

All right, if you're getting married anytime soon, you need to know the new numbers that have been averaged out on the cost of weddings, depending on where you're getting married. The average cost of a wedding now in 2026 is $36,000, according to a popular wedding planning website. Now, the cost variation depends on several factors, like where is the wedding going to happen? How many people are going to be invited? What a couple prioritizes in the wedding planning, of course, affects the cost. So the team analyzed the average cost of a 150-guest wedding across 60 United States cities and found that the most expensive place to get married was, guess where? New York City, at an average of $99,000. Why'd they just give another grand and call it an even $100,000 on average to get married in New York City? Now, if you go to Zola, Zola.com, Zola, you can use the interactive map. Now, if you go to the website, Zola.com, Z-O-L-A, and now, if you go to their website, it's Zola.com, you can use their interactive map to see how average wedding costs vary by city. But the top five, Cheyenne, Wyoming, $71,000. Chicago, Illinois, $81,000. San Jose, California, right outside of San Francisco, $82,000. Then San Francisco, $85,000. And then New York City, $99,000. You want to get married in Vegas? Think that's going to be cheaper? No, they're on the list too. $62,000. They're in the top 10 most expensive cities to get married in. Did I hit one of your cities or one that you're going to be in the wedding party for? Ooh, you might want to start eating leftovers now. Save on those groceries. It's Weekends with Rula.

I feel like since we're right in the summertime vibe, I got to put out this public service announcement because everyone's here for a good time. Everyone's here to go to a body of water, whether it's a swimming pool or a lake or a beach or a hot tub somewhere. And if you're going to enjoy some alcoholic beverages, just be safe about it. Don't be trying to get on the water skis after you've downed like 5 Michelob Ultras, right? You made one of these World Cup cocktails and you're watching a soccer match and you're in the pool and then you just keep staying in the pool, which, by the way, did you leave to go to the bathroom or did you put the pee in that ool? All right. But I'm just saying, be careful and watch your friends. And it's all fun and games until it's not. So my public service announcement for you this summer is to enjoy your beverages and have a good time and listen to some good music and have some fun and make memories with your friends and family. But don't overserve yourself and get in a body of water. Because we want you safe and everybody wants to have a good time. So there it is. Stay safe, America. It's Weekends with Rula.

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4: For more than a decade, the Environmental Working Group has put out a list of the so-called Dirty Dozen. These are the non-organic produce contaminated with the highest levels of pesticides. Well, this year, spinach topped the list, followed by kale, collard, mustard greens, strawberries, grapes, nectarines, peaches, cherries, apples, blackberries, pears, potatoes, and blueberries. Now, all these fruits and vegetables are part of a healthy diet, so no one is saying you shouldn't eat them. Point is, though, you could consider buying these items organic if and when you can, and then taking extra care when you wash them. The FDA recommends rinsing all fruits and vegetables, even the ones that are organic, under running water that is slightly warmer than room temperature. Don't use soap, bleach, or any fancy produce washes. I'm Dr. Sanjay Gupta, helping you live a better life.
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10: All right, so you're awake, you're here, it's the weekend. Have you already made a poor choice this morning? Have you already made a poor choice for the day? Like, you started out your day with a cupcake. That's what you grabbed to have as breakfast, or, I don't know, barbecue chicken. For real, the other day when I woke up, it was late. I got to sleep in late, and I was very excited. And when I woke up, I was like, oh, I'm kind of hungry, but I don't know why I woke up wanting, like, real lunch food, not breakfast food or coffee. It was something else. And I ended up getting cold barbecue chicken out of the fridge, and I cut some slices of the chicken breast, and y'all, it was everything. I loved it. It was so good. That was probably a poor choice, though, because it kind of set me off for the rest of the day to not eat so, like, perfectly. But whatever. It doesn't happen all the time. What's a poor choice that maybe you already made today? 1-855-55-RULA. It's Weekends with Rula.

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1: When you are home for the night, or you're gone, you're on vacation, or you're out for the night, do you have the front light on? Now, for many of us, we grew up knowing that the front light needs to be on to show that somebody's home. Or maybe even a timer when you're out of town, or somebody comes over, you have a house that are turning it on and off. So I didn't realize this is such a big debate amongst homeowners. Should you leave the porch lights on or off? A lot of people debate that it's not good because it wastes energy and it's unnecessary light pollution. I've never heard that phrase in my life. Others are saying, well, you have to have the light on for security reasons. Now, there's not like a blanket answer for this, but they say the best choice depends on your home's needs, your neighborhood, and how smart you want your lighting setup to be. So some people say you can keep on a motion light. That way it's not constantly illuminating, but when somebody is coming up your sidewalk or whatever so they can see, the light goes on. Or perhaps if an intruder is getting too close to your house, the light goes on. Some people have a timer. Some people don't want it on at all because they say the outdoor lighting affects nature and it confuses wildlife and it contributes to light pollution. I want to confuse wildlife. I don't want them coming in my home. And yes, it uses electricity, but there's LED lights now. They're super energy efficient. What's your take on leaving the porch light on or off? I vote for it on all the time. I mean, not all day, but I mean like every time I will vote for it to be on at night. That's my vote. It's Weekends with Rula.

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3: Do you wake up in the middle of the night and you're so frustrated because you're like, this is not normal. This can't be normal. Why am I waking up so many times? Okay, well, guess what? You're not the only one. That is a normal part of your sleep pattern. And there is a specific doctor named Dr. Rushir Patel, who specializes in sleep medicine, who went public to say it could be an issue if you wake up more often than the average or you stay up longer when you do wake up instead of going back to sleep. Look, when I was in my 20s, nothing woke me up. Once I went to sleep, that was it. Hibernating bear, 12 hours. Nothing's waking me up. But as you grow, then you're going to start waking up. Now, it is normal in your 20s, young adults, to wake up one or two times when you go back to sleep right away. Middle-aged adults, 2 to 3 times, it takes you a little bit to go back to sleep. Older adults, 3 to 5 times is normal for you to wake up in the middle of the night. But if you can't fall asleep back to where you were within 30 minutes or less, that is a problem. And they say, what is waking us up? It could be major stress. It could be undiagnosed sleep apnea. It could be that your bedroom is too hot. It's supposed to be between 65 and 68 degrees to get prime sleep. And it could be because you doom scrolled. Not just the blue light from your phone that kept you awake, but the stimulating content and the endless scrolling then affects you after you fall asleep. So think about that. Try and find a new routine before you go to bed to keep you asleep or at least get you back to sleep if you wake up in the middle of the night. It's Weekends with Rula. Sorry if

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23: A better life with Dr. Sanjay Gupta.
24: They say consistency is key, but sometimes you just gotta switch it up. A new study out of Harvard School of Public Health found that varying your exercise routine could add years to your life. What exercise someone did didn't matter much. What did matter was that all the exercises together worked all the muscle groups in their body. Now, an added benefit to changing things up is it can help you push through the plateau effect. That's when your body gets so efficient at doing something that you actually stop getting better at it. And we know from previous research that specializing in any one sport at a young age can make someone actually more prone to injury. And as experts we talk to point out, even elite athletes switch up things with their workouts, making sure to target strength, cardio, flexibility, balance, and doing that every single week. I'm Dr. Sanjay Gupta, helping you live a better life.
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0: Do you like flowers?
1: I love fresh flowers. I love them. I love them. I've been buying fresh flowers for my house for so long. I remember when they were $9.99 for the dozen at the grocery store. Now they're all the way up to $14.99. Outside of Mother's Day and Valentine's Day when they jumped to like $40.99 for a dozen. But, you know, in general, I like to have a fresh flower in my house. It just makes me feel like we're here and it's homey and I just love it. That's just my thing. I did not know, though, until I read that roses actually help improve your memory. A study found that people who would sniff the scent of a rose while they were memorizing new information were more likely to recall that material than those who did not smell the rose. Okay, so that's even another reason why you should have fresh roses in your house, especially when school gets back going, your kids are studying, you want them to remember stuff and they're trying to remember stuff, have them smell the roses. Stop and smell the roses. Now we have scientific proof. It helps us with our memories. So sniff a rose and remember what you're reading. It's Weekends with Rula.

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1: Well, it's been some time since we had Easter. Did you buy the 10-pound Costco bunny, and do you still have it? Did you melt it down and do something with it? Did you break it up between coworkers and it's all gone? Or is it still sitting there staring at you because you can't figure out how to tackle that 10-pound solid chocolate bunny nicknamed Pete that cost $140? People still are eating Easter candy. Of course, why not? I mean, I saw this one stat like the day after Easter that your milk chocolate candy lasts for 12 months and your dark chocolate could last for up to 2 years. Not until you see that cocoa butter seeping out of the chocolate do you know it's gone bad. But that chocolate bunny from Costco, I need to see some pictures if you have it. And how far down did you get on it? Did you start with the ears? Where'd you start with this thing? Because I didn't get one, but I've seen pictures of it. And you'd have to take a knife to this thing. You'd have to. It's solid. It's solid. So it's been some time since Easter, but you probably still have some of that Pete bunny around your house, right? All right. At Radio Rule on Instagram, I'd like to see some pictures and see your progress.

Okay, newlyweds, we have some advice. Advice to the newlyweds, because summertime is very popular for weddings. And I think a lot of newlyweds get advice from their guests. And I'm going to share something that it just reminded me to repeat it to you guys, because I live by this. But there was a story this week about it, about how you handle your parents versus your in-laws, just in general when you're married. All right, so newlyweds, heads up. When you, bride or groom, have a problem with your mother-in-law or father-in-law, you, bride or groom, do not say anything to the mother-in-law or father-in-law. You tell your mate to talk to their parents and say, hey, this came up, because it's a lot softer when it comes from their own child. Also, if they want to crash out, they can, and you won't know about it. And it's up to your mate to have your back and get them down from the crash out and let them hear you on what is bothering your mate. Okay? So rule number one, if you're getting married, when there are issues with the in-laws, let the person related to them be the messenger, not you. It'll make for a much smoother in-law relationship. Happy marriage. It's Weekends with Rula.

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0: Hi, I'm Kevin Love. 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
0: Hi, I'm Kevin Love. 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It's about Will Harris, a small goat who believes in himself and proves you don't have to be the biggest to be a champion.
5: 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Everything I need to succeed is right here.
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4: Okay, friends, that does it for me. It's another Weekends with Rula behind us. If you're just tuning in and you missed this party, don't worry about it. I'll be back again next weekend. You know I'm always here for you all year long. Same place, same time, variety of things to talk about. So if you want to be part of the show, you can always chime in on the hotline at 1-855-55-RULA. That's R-O-U-L-A. You can follow me at Radio Rula and see where in the world is Rula today. Because, you know, I zing and zang and zoom a lot while we're doing the show. So you can check it out there. Y'all have a great weekend. Thanks for being here. I'll be back next weekend. Take care. Bye.

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0: to talk about. All the lights and the cameras and the action,
1: all the glitz and the glamour and deception. This week, we need to issue a laughter warning. We got three comedians on the show: Marlon Wayans, Andy Richter, and Nate Bargatze. Plus, we're going to be talking with Dr. Pimple Popper about some gross and captivating stuff my wife loves. It's all coming up this weekend on the Hollywood Five. Hollywood Five.
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17: A better life with Dr. Sanjay Gupta.
18: By age 35, two-thirds of American men will experience some degree of noticeable hair loss. And by age 50, about 85% of men will have significantly thinning hair. That's according to the American Hair Loss Association. Now, one dermatologist explained that hair loss can either be genetic or it can be triggered by stress, illness, surgery, medications, major life events. No matter the cause, a lot of men, understandably, are frustrated by hair loss because it seems like a loss of control. You can take great care of your scalp by all sorts of expensive lotions and potions, but that might not matter. There are some tried and true medications that might work, like minoxidil or finasteride. But another solution is just shaving it off, and I've heard more and more how liberating this can be for a lot of guys. That's the ultimate control of their appearance. I'm Dr. Sanjay Gupta, helping you live a better life.
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3: Few people now have asked me about a TikTok trend that they've come across. It's called 75 Hard. The challenge was created by entrepreneur and author Andy Frisella, who calls it a, quote, transformative mental toughness program and an Ironman for your brain. So here's what it entails. Eat a structured diet with no alcohol, drink a gallon of water, read 10 pages of nonfiction, take a progress photo, and complete two 45-minute workouts, one of them outdoors, every day for 75 days. Quite a challenge. We asked CNN fitness contributor Dana Santis about this, who reminded us that sustainable fitness isn't about punishment or proving discipline through extremes. It's about building habits that integrate into your lifestyle in a way that feels supportive and repeatable. If you ask me, that's going to be the key to long-term success. I'm Dr. Sanjay Gupta, helping you live a better life.
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10: For years, we've been talking about both the positive and negative effects of being on social media. And I would say, by and large, for older adults, social media is net positive. Not all positive, but net positive. Helps them keep in touch with friends and stay social. But for younger people, social media use, especially heavy use, tends to be net negative. In fact, according to this year's World Happiness Report, youth who use social media more than 5 hours a day reported a lower level of well-being. And researchers who study this sort of thing found that many teens wish these platforms didn't even exist, and yet they can't seem to stop using them. Experts we talked to largely suggested two things. Ideally, along with your friend group, take some time offline. Also, try to recurate your algorithm so it shows you posts that'll make you feel good. I'm Dr. Sanjay Gupta, helping you live a better life.
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7: A better life with Dr. Sanjay Gupta.
8: There are lots of things you can measure to get an idea of how healthy you are at any given moment. Temperature, heart rate, blood pressure, just to name a few. But how about how healthy you will be and how long you're likely to live? According to a new study out of the University of Buffalo, two simple strength tests are pretty accurate at predicting longevity in older women. One is hand grip strength, and the other is how quickly people can stand up from a seated position without using their arms. By the way, I remember interviewing former President Jimmy Carter when he was quite old and being really impressed how he just popped out of the chair without using his arms. Not a lot of older people can actually do that. But I think the message here is that maintaining strength as you age is going to help you perform everyday activities, but also help you avoid injury and stay independent. I'm Dr. Sanjay Gupta, helping you live a better life.
9: Hi, I'm Kevin Love. 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It's about Will Harris, a small goat who believes in himself and proves you don't have to be the biggest to be a champion.
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3: Osteoporosis affects millions of people in the United States and around the world. It's a disease that basically causes someone's bones to become weak, brittle, and porous, which can increase their risk of fractures. Now, the good news here is there are things you can do other than, or in addition to, taking medications to prevent fractures before it's too late. One is to up your intake of calcium and vitamin D. You also want to eat more protein. One functional medicine dietitian told us that that helps build muscle, and if you're building muscle strength, then you are also building bone strength. You want to be mindful of your workouts. The best ways to build bone density, one therapist told us, are going to be resistance exercises like lifting weights, and also exercises that make your bones take a bit of an impact, such as jumping or even running, just loading the bones a little bit more. I'm Dr. Sanjay Gupta, helping you live a better life.
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7: This week, we need to issue a laughter warning. We got three comedians on the show: Marlon Wayans, Andy Richter, and Nate Bargatze. Plus, we're going to be talking with Dr. Pimple Popper about some gross and captivating stuff my wife loves. It's all coming up this weekend on the Hollywood Five.
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And this town's lost its faith. 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
1: 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I think feels to me like an evolution, but not like an aggressive, you know, left turn. I feel like the process of making this album was a very connected one for me and for my collaborators. So I think that there's maybe a degree of patience to this record that I don't necessarily feel I hear in the same way in my previous ones.

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12: A better life with Dr. Sanjay Gupta.
13: For decades, the prevailing wisdom for someone who's had a heart attack has been to put them on beta blockers for the rest of their life. But new research suggests that might not be necessary, and that the benefits of these medications probably taper off after a year or two. On the whole, and for the average person, beta blockers are very safe and very effective. But, as with any medication, they can come with a cost. A financial one, and also potential side effects. We're talking about things like fatigue, dizziness, dry mouth, dry eyes. I want to be clear when I say that you absolutely should talk to your doctor before starting or stopping any medication. Point is, if you're years out from a heart attack and you're in otherwise good health, you might want to ask your doctor about discontinuing beta blockers. You want to, of course, keep up a healthy lifestyle, diet, exercise, and sleep. I'm Dr. Sanjay Gupta, helping you live a better life.
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4: A Better Life with Dr. Sanjay Gupta.
5: Osteoporosis affects millions of people in the United States and around the world. It's a disease that basically causes someone's bones to become weak, brittle, and porous, which can increase their risk of fractures. Now, the good news here is there are things you can do other than, or in addition to, taking medications to prevent fractures before it's too late. One is to up your intake of calcium and vitamin D. You also want to eat more protein. One functional medicine dietitian told us that that helps build muscle, and if you're building muscle strength, then you are also building bone strength. You want to be mindful of your workouts. The best ways to build bone density, one therapist told us, are going to be resistance exercises like lifting weights, and also exercises that make your bones take a bit of an impact, such as jumping or even running, just loading the bones a little bit more. I'm Dr. Sanjay Gupta, helping you live a better life.
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0: 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People see the NBA career, the championship ring, but what they don't always see is the anxiety or the moments I felt completely lost. That's why Sony Pictures Animation's film GOAT means so much to me. It's about Will Harris, a small goat who believes in himself and proves you don't have to be the biggest to be a champion.
1: Everyone's always told me smalls can't ball. I'm too blessed to be stressed. Everything I need to succeed is right here.
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3: 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Well, this year, spinach topped the list, followed by kale, collard, mustard greens, strawberries, grapes, nectarines, peaches, cherries, apples, blackberries, pears, potatoes, and blueberries. 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Point is, though, you could consider buying these items organic if and when you can, and then taking extra care when you wash them. The FDA recommends rinsing all fruits and vegetables, even the ones that are organic, under running water that is slightly warmer than room temperature. Don't use soap, bleach, or any fancy produce washes. I'm Dr. Sanjay Gupta, helping you live a better life.
4: Kevin Love here. 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
1: This week, we need to issue a laughter warning. We got three comedians on the show. Marlon Wayans, Andy Richter, and Nate Bargatze. Plus, we're going to be talking with Dr. Pimple Popper about some gross and captivating stuff my wife loves. 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
12: 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It's bizarre. You might need to help your son or daughter reset their algorithm by unfollowing certain accounts and following or interacting with more positive ones. 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And if you need some help, sort of, I guess, resetting expectations, try engaging parents of your kids' friends for a more coordinated effort. 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